0: Cinema Stereo with Expectations from their forthcoming album, 1234. Well, here we are in part two, the second hour of In the Cooler. So thank you for stopping along. We've still got some short films to talk about with our guests, but we'll come to them in turn, as it were. But first of all, let's have Al Steele and Friends with a new track from them, Appetite and Gluttony.
1: I bought myself a big old bed.

0: Al Steele and Friends with Appetite and Gluttony. I don't think we're recommending that, but there you go. So our first filmmaking guests are Tengai Pikon and Akash Hegde. They have collaborated on a short film called Plaster. Let's hear it from them. So good afternoon to Tangi and Akash. You're going to tell us all about this short film Plaster, which really has got a very I was going to say interesting, intriguing, and almost absurd sort of storyline attached to it. So, who's going to tell us all about that? Tanguy, I think it's your job, Tanguy, isn't it?
1: Yeah, definitely. So yeah, Plaster, it's a 5-minute short film that I direct and write and that Akash produce and first AD around 6 months ago, in this year basically. And it's the story of a mother that go to the doctor claiming that her son is sick and that it doesn't really feel well, but he's actually dead. And it's this absurd 5-minute comedy, dark comedy about grief and about like the doctor position, that type of situation, basically.
0: Yes. Yeah. I mean, that must was that based on a real experience?
1: Not really. I've been, so not really, but I've been working in some shelter for like pretty like EV handicap situation and stuff like that. And I saw a lot of denial and a lot of that type of situation in some way. And I
0: Yes.
1: think I kind of got the inspiration there in a way. And no, it was more like basically at the end, it was more to question the relationship that we have with grief right now and to kind of speak about that in a more funny way. Yeah, because
0: Yes.
1: it's a really dark subject. Yeah.
0: Yes, grief is a very personal thing, of course, and
1: Yeah, definitely.
0: some people can deal with it quite, I should say normally, but there's no such word as normal for grief, I don't think.
1: I don't think there is any way
0: Oh no,
1: to deal with it normally.
0: grief is not grief really isn't normal.
1: That's the thing.
0: Because if it were, we'd cope better, wouldn't we? If it was
1: Definitely.
0: natural and expected,
1: That's the
0: we'd
1: thing.
0: better cope, but we can't.
1: But at the end, it's maybe one of the most common thing that we share, like as a,
0: Yes,
1: as
0: and
1: human.
0: everybody has a different way of coping with it as best they can. So there you go. So Akash, tell us about how you come to be involved in this.
2: So Tongi sent me the script, and I was immediately hooked for two reasons. I have this, deep love for dark comedy, Coen Brothers, and these lovely filmmakers. This is the sort of script that immediately grabbed me. It's absurd, it's funny, but it's also tackling a very, very important subject. And the other thing was, it was based, on doctors, right? And I come from a family of doctors.
0: Right.
2: And I've seen, medical professionals up close and personally, and see the kind of, mental toll it takes,
0: Yes.
2: right?
0: Yes.
2: And it kind of hit home immediately. I've always been wanting to work with Tongi as well, and yeah, I just immediately hit it off from there. And then we began planning, and then got the cast on board, got the locations on board, and yeah. Blink of an eye, it was all done.
0: And here we are.
1: Yeah,
0: And here we are
1: basically.
0: on a Tuesday morning talking about it. Now, of course, you've already had some shows, haven't you, where it's been played, some festivals, indie short festivals. There's a kind of a routine with these things, isn't there? Once you make a short film, I presume you must enter them in as many festivals as possible over a 12-month period. Is that the way it works?
1: So for this one, for the first time, we work with a festival strategy. We work with Festival Formula that is based in the UK. And the idea was to aim for BIFA and a lot of British festivals because we both, Akash and I, like aiming for like a global talent visa and we need a selection in some festival to get it, basically. So the whole strategy was made around this festival. And no, for now, it's been really good. We've been to the Oscar qualifying indie short. We just got selected for the Edmonton, that is another Oscar qualifying one. And we got 3 or 4 BIFA 1, 2 in the UK. So everything is going way better than usual, like in terms of festival for now.
2: On the broader side of things, I think we're just very, very glad and happy that more and more people are resonating with the story.
1: Definitely.
2: And people are asking the questions because our intention, one of the goals that we set out when we made the film was that people need to ask questions about grief. People need to ask questions about how do medical professionals deal with grief.
0: Yes.
2: And because it's a 5-minute film, it kind of like it finishes quickly and you're there sitting, and then you're, you want to ask more questions and want to like
0: Yeah,
2: wonder.
0: that's a very real subject, isn't it? Because you and I might need a hospital appointment, we might need surgery, it might be fairly basic, as they say, or it might be a bit complicated. And the surgeon will be doing those kind of operations generally for the whole of the day. So, for example, I had gallbladder removal a couple of 3 years back, or a few years back now, and the surgeon, I think, had done eight on the day. He'd done eight. So he's doing eight a day for however many days
1: Crazy,
0: in his week. So he must get rather tired of seeing gallbladders, and there must be an effect, mustn't there, because of the different patients that they're seeing.

0: think he's decided that enough was enough.
1: Yeah, that's the thing, yeah.
0: There comes a point when, I've done what I can. I don't really want to do any more. Even, I mean, it was past retirement age. So there comes a point for all of us, doesn't it? Especially if you're dealing with, you think of rescue workers, firemen, and any in those rescue services. That must be really quite telling. So I've given you some ideas really here for some more short films. But you take your hats off to them, don't you, that they managed to carry on for so long, and benefit mankind where they do. So there you go. So have you got ideas for another film apart from any that I've just put in your head?
1: So now we have plenty of no, we're actually working on so we have a bunch of short film that we're trying to produce. One is kind of another dark but really kind of body horror comedy. It's kind of about like climate warming and like,
0: Okay.
1: but it's kind of on the side. And now the main project right now, it's we're working on the first feature now, on my first feature, and it's inspired of a proof of concept that was my previous short film, and that's taking most of our time basically. We just finished the screenplay. We've been trying to find some investor and like other producer on board and production
0: Yes.
1: company, and yeah, that's basically the, I don't know if you want to say more about it, Akash, but that's basically the big, that's next year basically.
0: Yeah, we'll be very lucky if we can get it down next year. But yeah, it's a wonderful story. I think again, much like Plaster, we've inculcated humor into something very, very deep. Thematically, it's a very deep story. It's an entire world centered around the end of the world, basically. And it's going to be 120 minutes of, asking a lot of questions, but also
1: Yeah, definitely. Yeah.
0: you.
1: Yes.
0: I think.
1: And I
0: suppose, as you say, finding the investors, that must be a bigger part of the job than actually putting the film together, I should think. Absolutely. Yeah. That's the job.
1: Yes, that's
0: Yeah, I your.
1: guess if
0: I
1: you want to
0: presume that's
1: speak
0: your
1: about
0: job, is it to,
1: it. Yeah.
0: to find the money. To find the money, and usually the budget for films of this sort, even a short film, would be several thousands, I would imagine. I shouldn't think you could do it for like £10.
1: So,
0: It's not a £10 job, take your little camera out and do a few shots, is it? I mean, we're talking major finance here. it's really bad. I see, I mean, a lot of filmmakers talk about, you have your phones, you have your cameras, you pick it up and you shoot. But when you start doing it, you eventually, when you have like a sheet and you write down all the expenses, you realize, oh, like that, I've spent 3,000, £4,000. That's how Plaster started as well. We were basically aiming for a 700, £800 budget, but by the time everything finished, it was 3,500 to £4,000.
1: 3,500. Yeah, we finished like, no, it's still a really low budget for like,
0: Yeah, for a
1: I
0: commercial.
1: was in Indianapolis. Like I was like looking at the other movies, and like most of the movie are minimum around 20, 25K. So like that's still a really low budget to be like under 5K like with this one. And that's cool because yeah, like we're part of the same festival at the end.
0: So a 120-minute film is going to cost you a bit more, isn't
1: Yeah, a
0: Definitely
1: little
0: more
1: bit
0: than
1: more.
0: 5,000.
1: Yeah.
0: Well, if you need a cheap voiceover or director, come knock my door.
1: We will definitely think of that.
0: Yes, I'll
1: Cool.
0: be quite cheap.
1: Oh no, that's going to be a big year, definitely.
0: Yes.
1: But there is plenty of way to do it. We're thinking of maybe like, because we could, there is the big budget way or like the 1.5 million way, but there could be other way too, and we kind of trying to explore this other option to have something more independent, maybe
0: Yes.
1: more like there is plenty of way to do it. Now we're still trying to figure out like our different way to do it basically, and
0: Yeah.
1: that's going to be a big step, I think.
0: I think
1: Yeah,
0: it
1: I
0: sounds.
1: hope
0: I
1: so.
0: think it sounds like it. Yes, I think it sounds like one big step for mankind.
1: No, for us mankind doesn't really care.
0: Or even bigger. Yeah. So what happens with Plaster now? Is that available for general viewing, or does that what happens when you've done the circuit, the festival circuit and so forth, and the indie short and the Oscar qualifying? What happens to the film then?
1: So it will be available in maybe 6 months, 7 months. For now, it's still in phase.

0: festival. It
1: Right.
0: will be screened in Edmonton end of September. It will be screened in Mansfield end of September too, I think 21 and 22. And we have other selections in festival that we will share on our Instagram and website that for now we cannot really share, but like there will be like a few other screening in London, in the UK too, and some other one around the world basically.
1: Yeah.
0: But for now, well, then you can still text us and we could send you a link, but like for now, like
1: Yes.
0: it's not free on YouTube or
1: No,
0: anything.
1: I
0: No.
1: understand. I understand.
0: But if you want
1: So,
0: to see it, send us a link. Yeah.
1: yeah.
0: Yeah.
1: So, do you have a website? Do you have a website? You know, for the.
0: Yeah. We have both the web. I guess if you want to start with.
1: So my website is my full name, www.akashhegde, AKASHHEGDE dot myportfolio.com.
0: Okay. Good. Excellent. And mine is www.tanguypichon, so my full name too, dot com. And we have Instagram too. We have Plaster short film on Instagram. You can find all the news regarding the short film, and then you can find us like on the post. And
1: Okay.
0: yeah, we are on the
1: You'll be found. You'll be found. I'm quite sure. I'm
0: yeah.
1: quite
0: Cool.
1: sure.
0: Think of
1: And people will get plastered. No, they won't get plastered. But they
0: it.
1: can find all out. Find out all about
0: Yeah.
1: plaster. Yeah. Gentlemen, thank you very much for your time and for your
0: Thank you
1: patience.
0: very much for your time.
1: And at least we've done the job. And hopefully people will get to enjoy plaster when they get able to see it.
0: But thank you very much. We really
1: Thank
0: appreciate
1: you.
0: it.
1: Yeah.
0: Thank you.
1: Bye-bye for
0: Thank
1: now.
0: you.
1: Thanks a
0: Thank you.
1: lot.
0: Bye.
1: Bye-bye now. Bye. Bye. Warm thanks to Tanguy Picon and Akash Hegde. The short film is Plaster. New album's out from the Julie July Band. I know you'll be excited by that, those around these parts, that is Worcestershire in particular. So here are the Julie July Band with Diamond Rainbows, the title track of their new album.

0: Diamond Rainbows, the title track from the new album from the Julie July Band. Our next filmmaking guest is Ifosa Osagai. And we're talking here about a short film, a 20-minute short film. So it's a bit longer for a short film, if you see what I mean. And it's entitled Phantom Carousel. He's here to tell us all about it. Ifosa Osagai, thank you so much for joining us here on the show. And we're going to be talking in a moment or two about your dark satire, Phantom Carousel, all about surveillance and goodness knows what else. So I'm always curious if I was, as to how someone gets involved in filmmaking in the first place. Presumably, you know, you watched a film, thought I could do that, or how did it happen for you?
1: Yeah, I mean, I think ever since I was a kid, I just wanted to kind of bring other worlds to life as an idea. But it was really 2008 when I saw The Dark Knight by obviously Christopher Nolan in the cinema, and that was the real moment where I thought there's no way that I'm not going to make this what I do. Like the feeling that I had of awe and wonder as a young boy, I thought I need to be able to make that and inspire that feeling in others. So from then on, I studied film studies at A-level, and then into university. I studied at King's College doing film studies. And then I just went straight into it. I got my hands on anything that was filmable. Literally anything that you could possibly film, I filmed. So it was wedding videos, stag do's, hen do's, music video, like everything. And then I really started to focus on short form, so music videos, fashion films, commercials. And then in 2018, I fell into producing this sci-fi film with a Game of Thrones actor called Eugene Simon. We got a theatrical deal in America out of that. And then from there, I think that was the real moment that,
0: yes,
1: in, I guess, in the film industry, I had somewhat of a footing that I could leverage. Yes. And then
0: yes,
1: it became a lot easier to,
0: yes,
1: to make films after that.
0: Yes. Once you get your name in the frame, then it's a lot easier, isn't it, to kind of function. I suppose.
1: Yeah, exactly.
0: That would be true for any profession, anything in entertainment. A bit like, how do I get into radio presenting? Those are the same kind of things, really, aren't they? I'd like to know how to get into radio presenting and make money at it, but that's another story altogether. So when you get these ideas for films, you've obviously got it in your mind how you're going to put it together. So how did this one come about? This one, which is described as dark satire. So this is where people say things without saying it, if you understand what I'm saying, and in yeah, a kind of in almost like semi-comedic fashion. So how did the idea come to you?
1: Yeah, I mean, so the idea of having a character who works as essentially a private investigator for companies, you know, spying on their employees to check if they're, you know, working or if they're actually on sick leave, or, you know, just employee monitoring, but in the physical sense.
0: Yes.
1: That idea really came just from my own anxieties as someone who works from home. And I'm very aware that my process can be unconventional. If you were to watch how I work for the entirety of the day, not the not what I deliver, but how I do it.
0: Right. Okay.
1: Yeah.
0: Yes.
1: So, you know, sometimes I'll be taking Zoom calls on my bike. Not video. I have the video off. I just have.
0: Yes.
1: I'm a safe cyclist.
0: I understand.
1: You know, I'll be answering emails at the gym, like those kind of things.
0: Yes. Yes.
1: And I thought,
0: yes,
1: if anyone were to watch me,
0: yes,
1: they'd think this guy is not doing any work. Two, we're not going to work or hire this guy again. So I thought, if someone were to watch how I work, what would that look like?
0: Yes.
1: And then that's how that evolved into this film. And I think there's many ways I could have taken it. I could have taken it the horror route. I could have taken it more thriller. But I thought satire was a great way to take it, because I felt like it allowed me to make commentary on quite a few things simultaneously, because I wouldn't say we necessarily have one target, because we don't really target just the employers, because we also target the employees, because some of the employees in the film are genuinely not working. So it's not like anyone is actually, you know, it's not like, oh, we blame the companies. Oh, we blame the employees. It's a very like, it's not, I wouldn't say a broad satire, but there's a few targets.
0: Rather like me saying, I'm off sick today, but I managed to get my face shown at a cricket match. He wasn't sick at all.
1: Yeah, exactly. And it's because I'm a big fan of films that have a bit of nuance. I don't like hero villain. I don't like situations being black and white. So I wanted to use satire to, you know, speak about a lot of different subjects at the same time, which is obviously, I think, for a short film, it's definitely ambitious. But that's also why I needed the runtime, which is almost 20 minutes long.
0: Yes, 20 minutes is quite long for a short, isn't it?
1: Yeah, it's definitely a long short.
0: Yes. So it's obviously something that you can, you know, you can pack more into 20 minutes than you can with five, I guess. But you've still got to be fairly focused, haven't you? Because you're telling the storyline throughout the 20 minutes. And this film has been shown already, hasn't it? At or is it coming up on the 14th?
1: Yeah, so it will have its world premiere at Holly Shorts Film Festival in LA this Friday, 5 p.m. at the TCL Chinese Theatres.
0: Yep.
1: And that will be the first public showing.
0: Yeah, so when this show goes out, it'll either have happened a couple of days before or 10 days before, depending on which show I can get it in. And then presumably it's got other screening options, has it, later on?
1: Well, at the moment, yes, I can't reveal, because technically there's another film festival, but I have an embargo on that.
0: Okay.
1: But yeah, definitely, depending on where you are in the world,
0: yes,
1: you might get a chance to see it
0: yes, I understand.
1: This year.
0: Yes.
1: And then we will have an online release probably next year.
0: Okay, I've got you, yes. So presumably, as a filmmaker and so forth, you've got other ideas mulling around in your head, or maybe they're already down on paper, a screenplay, the film's already started to be made, presumably.
1: Yeah, I mean, I have an idea for a longer feature film, not of this film, but something, another satire, but this time looking at the documentary world, a satire about documentarians and humanitarians and people that essentially make it their life to perform this idea of helping others. So there's a darker satire that I've got of that. That's a very dark one, and we're very sharply targeting one line of person. So that's in the works in terms of writing. And then, I also have I can see Phantom Carousel, the short film, being expanded to a TV series, because essentially the short film is just one episode. It's essentially literally just one episode because it's 20 minutes long.
0: Yes.
1: So
0: it sets up, doesn't it?
1: Yeah, exactly. So we've set up the world, and I think there's so much more we can do with this world. And I think a TV series would be the best vehicle to explore that.
0: So then you'll be looking for, what shall we say, with these screenings, you'll be looking for potential investors and platforms that will take that as a series or commission.
1: Yeah, I mean, yeah, exactly. And I think that's why Holly Shorts in LA is such a great launching pad. Sorry, I've got hiccups. I don't, it
0: yes,
1: really
0: I,
1: have,
0: I had noticed.
1: Yeah, sorry about that.
0: No, that's
1: but,
0: okay.
1: Yeah, so Holly Shorts is a very industry facing festival,
0: Yes.
1: and they have agents and execs who I don't know if they'll be in this screening, but they definitely attend. So hopefully, yeah, one of them takes interest and
0: Yes.
1: wants to commission it for a longer series. So.
0: Yes. Well, let's hope all goes well on the 14th. Or I should be saying, I hope it all went well on the 14th. Let's hope there are no hiccups in the production
1: Ah,
0: process between now
1: very good.
0: and now and then. You see, you could always employ me as a screenwriter.
1: Maybe I should.
0: Maybe you should. Maybe you should. Anyway, if I was, thanks ever so much for taking a few minutes. Is there any music attached to the film?
1: As in within the film or
0: Yeah.
1: being released?
0: Yes. Attached to the film, the soundtrack or something similar.
1: Yeah, we have so my composer Giuseppe Vasapolli, he created an original score, but
0: Gotcha.
1: we also have and we haven't actually discussed potentially releasing that as something separate, but maybe that could happen. But then we also have we have real songs in the film
0: Right.
1: from Fela Kuti and a few more independent artists in London.
0: Okay.
1: Yeah, and th those songs are already exist to listen to, but the score,
0: Yeah,
1: yeah, we
0: that's a
1: haven't
0: good thing.
1: spoken about
0: Okay.
1: releasing yet.
0: No problem. No problem. Well, thank you ever so much for taking the time to have a chat. I hope you get over the hiccups.
1: Yeah, me too.
0: Might set me off. But then I do the next one in a few minutes. So thank you ever so much, Yvonne, for taking the time. Maybe we'll meet again when we're talking series. Who knows?
1: Hopefully, yeah, I hope so.
0: Warm thanks to Ifosa Osagai. Sad death to report this last week was that of Tony Thorpe, who was with the Rubettes from 1974 to 79. He died in July. First opportunity that we had, we thought we'd play this track from the Rubettes, Sugar Baby Love.

0: Sugar Baby Love from the Rubettes, remembering the late Tony Thorpe. Ava Bounds is the next filmmaker that we're going to have a chat with. She's going to be telling us all about The Witches of Paul Bottom.
1: Well, we're very happy to have a chat with Ava Bounds and about the film The Witches of Paul Bottom. Now, Ava, this is quite an interesting film from a personal point of view, I guess. But tell us how you became interested in filmmaking in the first place.
2: I say, like, I've always created things, and I think COVID was great for me because it just allowed me time, all this time on my hands, and I was 14 at the time, and I just thought, what else can I do other than create? So I just picked up a camera that my dad had, and I just went around and just used my neighbours, and just, you got real scrappy, and I just used who I could. And yeah, because I've always been into art, poetry, filmmaking, acting, all that. And then I put it into my film that I made with the neighbours, into a film festival. I was like, what is a film festival? I don't know. And it did okay. It won some awards. And I was like, I'm just going to keep doing this. So I've never looked back. And I just, yeah, I keep making films. But I yeah, it comes from not a drive to be incredible and own all fancy cars and stuff like that. I just love the process of getting ideas and that and creating.
1: Yes, and working with them. So presumably you must have had some sort of an influence earlier on in your young life that led you to that or not?
2: I think because my family were quite offbeat in our creative ways. We like to do lots of creative projects. And also it's kind of the cinema that my dad exposed me to at such a young age. There's a lot of The Twilight Zone, a lot of David Lynch, which I think you can kind of see in the, I don't know, subliminally in my work, is that weird, slightly unhinged kind of tone. So I suppose, yeah, it is a lot of what we're exposed to, like,
1: right. So now you're admitting to being unhinged.
2: Well, aren't we all a little bit unhinged?
1: Yes, exactly, we are. I think we all are to a certain extent. One way or the other. And you won an award quite early on, didn't you, when you were only 15?
2: Because that film I made, that was my second film that I made when I was 14, and it was quite a big award for somebody of my age. So I thought, I can't be that insane or unhinged. Some people like my work. And I just kept going. And you know, you win some, you lose some. But I feel like my films, people either hate them or they love them. And you can't cater to them all. So.
1: Well, that's right. You can't please all of the people all of the time, but you might please some of the people some of the time.
2: That's an
1: old saying from way back, which is, it's like songwriters, isn't it? You can have a hit song with this lyric, and then you think you'll do another one and it's useless. So that's the way life is, isn't it? Now tell us about the thinking behind this film, The Witches of Paul Bottom, because it sounds quite, what's the word I'm looking for here? Not
2: unhinged.
1: No. I was trying to think of another word apart from unhinged. Surreal. Because that was the whole thrust of the film, isn't it? So tell us how that idea, because it's really knocking the fashion industry, really, isn't it? And body image.
2: Yes.
1: Which for a young girl really must be quite a, I suppose, given, you know, TV, entertainment, fashion, and so forth, must be really quite a frightening thing.
2: And I think more so nowadays, because of the pressures of the social media, of the perfect AI models, it's becoming, you know, more part of their kind of psyche. But no, originally I actually saw The Pool, The Empty Pool, and that's what inspired it. At the time I was 17 when I wrote it, and I was going through kind of the tail end of embracing this new thing called womanhood and being comfortable in my own skin, you know, it's difficult, but it's a thing every human goes through.
1: Absolutely. Well, every woman.
2: But this is true. But I feel like also, I don't know, but body image, it speaks to us all. But all the films about body image that I've seen, they're all, the ones I've seen are just depressing dramas. They're just laying it out as, you know, an objective, just depression fest. And I didn't want that. I didn't want to watch something like that and feel crap about my own body. I wanted something that took it a little bit tongue in cheek, a little bit with a pinch of salt, and kind of blew it out of proportion into its absurdity, because it is absurd. The beauty industry is absurd. Every new device, every new thing to solve the issue, but the inner issue is actually just what's in your head and how you view yourself.
1: Correct.
2: So no, that's what inspired it. And then I just came up with the idea. The script, as you can guess, was insane, and not many people were along with the idea or thought
1: unhinged, in fact.
2: Unhinged, I would. But no, when it finally came together, they were like, aha, it did work. So, well, hopefully they would say that. But no, it all kind of worked out, and it did what I wanted to do. It kind of takes it to the lengths of the absurdity that the beauty industry is. So yeah, that's it.
1: So you see, this is like seeing yourself in different stages of shape and form as a person.
2: Yeah.
1: Because the three are quite different, aren't they?
2: Yes, and that's why I'm saying people hate or love my films, because people think that's offensive, but also some people think, yeah, too right. We label it as this is an issue with your skin or this is an issue with your body. We as the industry do that, so the beauty industry. So I'm just doing the same. I'm just mocking the fact that they put you in boxes with you have this issue, we have the answer to this. Again, it's just selling things to us. But no, that's what I try to do. I try to, like we do in our head, we just pick apart our bodies. And I try to kind of bring that out with the physical personified girls, yeah.
1: Yes, yes. So this is really dark satire.
2: Yes, yes. Well, yeah, go with that.
1: Dark satire. Unhinged, in fact.
2: Unhinged dark satire. Yes, indeed.
1: We ought to create a new film genre.
2: Unhinged.
1: It's called Unhinged Dark Satire.
2: Yes.
1: And the winner is...
2: Yeah.
1: Yes, The Witches of Paul Bottom.
2: Yeah.
1: Yes. So how do you get hold of the actors and actresses for these kind of shorts? So presumably they're amongst a circle of friends, associates. So how does that work?
2: In my previous films, a lot of them, like I said, they were neighbours or they were friends. But this was maybe my second film where I kind of went like the UK wide looking for girls, especially for that main actress. It looks very simple what she's doing, but she's... Imagine dancing around in a bikini in a pool and you have to be vulnerable in front of the mirror, but also kicking random women down. Like, it's quite a vast range that you have to hit. So she's actually from Kent, this girl. I never met her before, but she was just great. And because it was so crazy, these girls, once they'd read the script and we were talking, they were like, yes, I went through this. I went through everything. Everybody, they were quite easy to direct because it's a human experience, this thing that I'm saying. It's such a universal thing to women. So anybody could have played the role, really, but they were incredible dancers. You couldn't beat that. And they just, yeah, they needed to be skilled, and they were just up for everything. They really were up for everything, and they were fantastic. Yeah.
1: Yes, so there you go. And presumably, Ava, you've got sort of other projects milling around in your unhinged mind.
2: In my unhinged mind, yes. The next one's very unhinged. No, because I've just been making shorts for quite a while, and I just thought, to what end? I need to just jump and then it will appear. So I'm writing my first debut feature film, working with some kind of producers on that, because I was talking earlier, now is the time of Gen Z, especially with Obsession and Backrooms, and younger directors are finally given, you know, the distribution they deserve. The risk is less, so people are willing to invest in filmmakers like myself who are doing and telling those stories who might only be 20, and that's okay. Yeah. So yeah, I'm leaning into that, using that, and that's, yeah, my next film is a dark, unhinged kind of horror. So that's it.
1: I shall find it very hard over the next few days not to use the word unhinged in every conversation I'm having. There we go. Perhaps it shows that we're on the same wavelength.
2: True.
1: Good news, goodness. So there we go. That's The Witches of Paul Bottom. Now, is it playing somewhere at a shorts?
2: Yes, it's
1: qualifying.
2: Playing in an Oscar qualifying film festival, Holly Shorts in LA, and that's where I'm going, flying for the first time there this Sunday. So I'm gonna be there.
1: Right, yeah, good. For Tuesday, August the 18th at 10 PM PST.
2: Yeah. And unhinged.
1: Yeah, at the Chinese Theatre Ovation Hollywood in LA. So there you go. Mm-hmm. That's safe trip and so forth and so on. And let's hope that the film, you know, doesn't unhinge people.
2: but let's hope it does, Peter.
1: Well, yes. Well, that's right. From that point of view, you want them to be unhinged and invest in it and play it and put it on a platform. Is that what happens? You then get it on a distribution platform?
2: Yeah, you usually go festivals, and because they require, certain kind of lockdown on who sees it after it's done its festival run and won some awards, hopefully, then it will be on platforms or streaming services. And then that's why I made the film, so the masses could see it, so the females could see it and relate, realize they're not alone, and that's it.
1: Exactly. So they're not as unhinged as they thought they were.
2: Indeed,
1: There
2: indeed.
1: you go. There you go. Ava, it's been a pleasure speaking with you. Thank you so much for taking a few minutes.
2: Thank
1: And
2: you.
1: good, safe trip and enjoy the experience.
2: Thank you very much, Peter. A pleasure too.
1: Warm thanks to Ava Bounds for updating us and giving us the background to The Witches of Pool Bottom, a short film. Another sad death to report from the 17th of August. Frank Beard. Frank Beard was the drummer with ZZ Top. Give me all your lovin'.

So that was ZZ Top with Give Me All Your Love and Remembering the Late Frank Beard. You probably saw in the news this last week too on the social media and so forth that the Hollies will no longer be touring due to health reasons. Tony's decided to step away from touring and Bobby's also decided also to retire. So 6 decades of music, and here's one that I'm sure you'll remember from the Hollies, Long Cool Woman in a Black Dress.

Long Cold Woman in a Black Dress brings this edition of In the Cooler to a close. Thanks for stopping along with us and enjoying the music and the conversations with Ava Bounds, Ifeosa Osagie, Tanguy Pekon, and Akash Hegde and Mark Hughes, not the footballer. I do hope you enjoyed the music, the conversation, and that you'll join me again next time for another edition of In the Cooler. Bye for now.

What's this, Ryan? You sound like the Tokyo Joe? It could be. He's always sneaking about.

0: Talk no, talk no nonsense, literally, talk no nonsense. And she wasn't the best looking people, but he didn't want to say that to her face because, yes, he would do something what you expect. Yep, a slap across the face. I just can't think who it was who she did on live TV. She gave somebody a good slap across the face. And, yeah, but well, there you go. She stuck to her guns, and that's how she was. But she played some good songs, Pull Up to the Bumper, and this one, of course, which is called Slay to the Ribbon. It's Grace Jones.
1: Keep it locked with Mr. G.

0: what you're doing. That's right. You're listening to Mr. G.
1: Yeah, listen to me, Mr. G. Right, let's go with this one from Ricky Nelson. It's called Stood
2: Up. Maybe I'll try just one more song.

0: Yeah, Frankie Lane there and the Teenagers, and he just called it Goody Goody.
1: Guess what you're doing? That's right, you're listening to Mr. G.
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going to move on with this one, more from Paul Young, and it was it's in 1984, November of 84, funnily enough, it came out, and it was a big hit for him, and also moved over into 85 as well.

the US Billboard 100, it got to number 56, so it did quite well. And the best one, obviously, was Island, but it got to number 6. But anyway, Mr. Paul Young would be quite happy with just having a hit wherever he was at the time, because he was well known. Anyway, let's move on. Paul Young, Everything Must Change.

0: from the 70s, 1971, King Floyd came along with Groove Me. Groove Me? That's different, isn't it? Is that a polite way of saying something different?
1: It's Mr. G on your radio.

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1: It's only make-believe. Conway tweeted the diversion, and so did Glen Campbell. And here's Glen Campbell.
2: People see us everywhere, and they think you really care. But myself, I can't just...

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0: please play me another memorable moments tune.
1: We were saying around about 1994 in the 90s was classed as the golden oldies. Yeah, what's this one then? 1966. Yeah, I don't know. It must be a classic, absolute classic, wouldn't it? Golden oldies classics. And yeah, all the 60s stuff now in the 70s and the 80s are really ancient, aren't they? And because we're only saying that the 90s is old. Yeah, when you think about it, if it's over 10 years, it's classed as a classic. So a song from the 2000 is a classic. Get away.

0: And that was a classic, wasn't it? Bob Dylan. Here's That Rainy Day. We have plenty of them over here, don't we?
1: It's Mr. G on you.

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If you want to do all the actions, you all know the Hammersmith one, don't you?

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And if your man gives you trouble just to move out on the double, and you don't let it trouble your brain, cause away goes trouble down the drain. Said away

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We've on with this one from Marvin Gaye and Tammy Terrell, and that one's called You're All I Need to Get By. That's a tongue twist, isn't it? Marvin Gaye and Tammy Terrell. Tammy Terrell, it's a good tongue twister. Don't have that when you've had a few beers, because you could make an eyesore of that one, as you say. I couldn't say the other one because I got plenty of saying it, but there's nothing wrong with the town hall, is there? But yeah, it means something else. And I used to say it, and I used to get into trouble. So can't say it now. So.

John's message. Gee, when have you ever done as you are told? Well, LJ said the same thing on the message. Yeah, gee, when have you ever done as you're told? You've never done it. Yeah, this is true. All right, then. I could have made a complete to town hall for that. How's that? This one will wake you up a little bit. AC/DC, a lot of roses.

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It's a brilliant one. Rest Assured, and it's called Treat Infantry. It's brilliant. He's featuring the Verbs, Bittersweet Symphony. You'll know which one I mean. And yeah, it's quite lively, but it just wakes you up. It's a toe tapper, but it is a good memorable moment.

60s again with the memorable moments. This one from Danielle. This is quite adamant that she's going to marry the boy. I'm going to marry the boy. Title of the song. But she's quite adamant. Have a listen.

0: 8 people have died and 22 are still missing after a ferry capsized off the coast of Cyprus. 237 people have been rescued. Footage from the scene shows people with life vests floating in the water. Radical change over the next 5 years. That's the promise from Scotland's First Minister ahead of a keynote speech tomorrow. John Swinney says there'll be significant reform of the country's public services. He says their political approach will be to seek to work with others.
1: I'm conscious that although the SNP did very, very well in the elections and that we've got a bigger gap between us and our nearest rival party that is bigger than at any other moment in the history of devolution, we still don't command a majority of the Scottish Parliament.
0: 7 people have been arrested on suspicion of murder after the death of a newborn girl in Sheffield. Police in the city were called early yesterday morning. They found the child, but say despite the best efforts of officers and paramedics, she was pronounced dead at the scene. After police in West London arrested 169 people at the Notting Hill Carnival yesterday, officers are preparing for day 2. Offences included possession of drugs and weapons, assaults and sexual offences. Officers described the mood as overwhelmingly positive and celebratory, though. It's the 29th anniversary of the death of Princess Diana. She died in a car crash in Paris in 1997. Prince Harry, who was only 12 when it happened, has revealed recently he makes lemon drizzle cake to mark the day each year as a sweet way to remember his mother. And there's a good chance your bank holiday Monday is going to be a wet one. Thundery showers are forecast again for many of us, but as yet, no weather warnings like yesterday. The Met Office says Bradworthy Common in Devon saw 3.5 centimetres of rain over 12 hours, more than a third of the average for Devon for August. That's the latest from Radio News Hub. I'm Liz Whittaker.
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4: Your local weather.
0: Starting dry in most areas, though showers affecting western areas will spread. They'll be locally heavy with the odd rumble of thunder. Drier from the west later, highs of 22 degrees Celsius.
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7: Singer Finneas O'Connell and YouTuber and actress Claudia Selefsky have tied the knot. The US singer-songwriter and musician, who goes by his stage name Finneas, is known for co-writing and producing music with his sister Billie Eilish, including Bad Guy, Birds of a Feather and What Was I Made For? Finneas and Selefsky got married at a ceremony on Saturday in California after being together for 8 years. Singer Lola Young has stepped on stage with a surprise Reading Festival set, saying the cat is out of the bag. The 25-year-old appeared at the Grid stage on Sunday for a performance which was originally labelled for a special guest. And US pop star Olivia Rodrigo's inaugural all-women festival has raised nearly £15 million. The driver's licensed singer, who's 23, was behind the fundraising event Daisy Chain Fields Festival, which featured a star-studded lineup including Chapel Roan, Doechii, and Stevie.

And a very good morning. It is your bank holiday Monday, the final bank holiday. Well, summer bank holiday, because do we class Boxing Day as bank holiday? We do. So, not the final bank holiday of this particular year, of course. But there we go. Anyway, good morning. I'm with you. I'm live through till 10 o'clock this morning. And, of course, we have got a great show lined up for you this morning. Obviously, kicking off with 60s and, of course, 70s with a bit of Helen Shapiro and Walking Back to Happiness. And there you go, Gilbert O'Sullivan and Get Down. And, of course, Gilbert, as you already know, is my very special guest joining me a little bit later on the Breakfast Show. In this hour, of course, we'll just be cracking on with some 60s and 70s, including this one. Do you remember this? Doesn't get played very often, I wonder why. But it's the Village People, Can't Stop the Music. And then, you know what? Let's have some jam. On toast, maybe?

Can't Stop the Music. Was that in a... Did they do a movie called Milkshake or something? Or was that another name for a song by Village People? Very honestly, I can't remember. I just remember something to do with Milkshake and the Village People. They're remembered for something completely different these days. But that's just another story. Now, here's a question. Last night, or yesterday at some point, did you get that massive thunder and lightning storm? The skies just darkened. Literally darkened. It went, the clouds went really dark, and then you know, that rumble of thunder, and then you know, quiet went on. Didn't last forever, but it didn't where I was anyway. Not that I noticed, but yeah, bit of thunder, bit of lightning, very, very frightening. Right, let's stay with the music, 60s and 70s, White Plains right now, and My Baby. We're going to throw in some Chiffons, and you know, and some Pratt and McLean as well.

0: school ring.
1: My sweet lord.
0: She's my steady, I'm her man. I'm gonna love her all I can.
1: That's McCall. Or McLean even, I think. And of course the theme from Happy Days. Well, that sweet talking guy from the Chiffons, and before that White Plains and My Baby. Now, we were just talking about that movie. I wasn't sure what it was called. Thank you to Steve Ashley for messaging in. He's told me actually it was a premiere. The film was actually called Can't Stop the Music. Came out early 1980. The cast included Steve Guttenberg, Valerie Perret, the future Olympian Caitlyn Jenner. Better known as Bruce Jenner then, alongside all six of the original Village People: Ray Simpson, David Hoder, Philippe Rose, Randy Jones, Glenn Hughes and Alex Bailey. Didn't do very well at the box office, to be perfectly honest. I would imagine it went, as I said, probably went straight to, I would say DVD, but back then it would have been straight to video and pop-up in Blockbusters, I guess. But there we go. Now, we were just talking about the weather, weren't we, and the thunder and lightning. Most of you did get a little bit of that yesterday, right from Scotland right down to the south of England. So, yeah, it was all over the country, it really was. Right, should we do a bit of Barren Nights? A little bit of fun. Love this one. It's a bit of entertainment for you.

0: Open wider, please. Yeah, a little wider. Yeah, this won't pass.
1: Much. There's a

That's Player. And Baby Come Back before the Brotherhood of Man. Of course, Save Your Kisses for Me. And before that, little taste of aggro from the fabulous Barren Knights. As some people have messaged in saying, the younger generation just wouldn't get those style of songs these days. Well, they couldn't make those style of songs today, could they, really? Not in the same way. A little satire. We love a little bit of satire in the morning, don't we? Well, generally we do. Now, I was just thinking, you know, this time last year doing this bank holiday show, my host, co-host, was my very good friend, who sadly passed away towards the end of last year. Of course, that would have been Mark Learmonth, and I think it was potentially our last show we did together. Sadly missed, sadly, sadly missed. But we're hoping to do something special at some point in the next few, next month or so, to celebrate his life. So if you remember Mark, of course, then thank you, because I certainly do.

Justin Hayward, Eve of the War. From, of course, War of the Worlds. Before that, Mike Darbo. And, of course, Cinderella Arabella. And before that, David Tom, of course, and Don't Give Up On Us, of course. Now, on bank holidays, do you do anything in particular? I mean, this is the main summer bank holiday. Looking out the window, I'm thinking, should have moved that a few weeks back and it would have been a proper bank holiday. I mean, what did you do when you were younger on a bank holiday? Do you go to the seaside? Getting stuck in those traffic jams? Did you do a little bit of DIY? That was the thing, wasn't it? Bank holiday DIY. Not for me. Maybe a barbecue. Yeah, of course, a barbecue. Go out, get all the barbecue food, you know, cook it all up and then sit in the kitchen watching the rain come down. That's a thing for normality, I guess, at the end of the day. But what did you do? What did you do on a bank holiday Monday? Not necessarily this one, but generally speaking.

Paul McCartney, Wings, A Little Love. Right, news at 8 o'clock is fast approaching, taking us there. We'll do a bit of the Bee Gees, but first, we'll do a little bit of Jerry Rafferty. See you after the news at 8 o'clock.

0: More than 900 people are now known to have died in catastrophic flooding in Nepal and Tibet. Almost 5,000 people are missing, 90 of them trapped in multiple tunnels of hydropower plants. Wednesday's flash floods started after a glacial collapse high in the Himalayas. Seven people have been arrested on suspicion of murder after the death of a newborn girl in Sheffield. Matthew Dudley has more.
1: Police in the city were called early yesterday morning and searched a property in the Winkerbank area. They found the child, but say despite the best efforts of officers and paramedics, she was pronounced dead at the scene. Seven people remain in custody.
0: At least eight people have died after a ferry carrying nearly 270 passengers and crew capsized off the coast of Cyprus. The country's northern prime minister says 237 people have been rescued. A search is still underway for another 22. Scotland's First Minister is promising to bring about radical change over the next 5 years and says there'll be significant reform of the country's public services. John Swinney will set out some of the details of his plans in his programme for government statement to Holyrood tomorrow, the first day back for MSPs after the summer break. Speaking ahead of this keynote address, he says his actions follow the manifesto that commanded public support at the election.
2: About focusing on the key issues that matter in our society, around eradicating child poverty, around ensuring we have a dynamic economy, that we take action on the climate and that we strengthen our public services.
0: More than £110,000 has been donated to a fundraiser for the family of a pastor killed at a Christian festival on Friday. 41-year-old Robert Guanco died when a large sign fell at the big church event in Sussex. And in tennis, Novak Djokovic has crashed out to Argentina's Mariano Navoni in the first round of the US Open after a five-set, near five-hour ordeal, during which he was repeatedly sick on court. That's the latest from Radio News Hub. I'm Liz Whittaker.
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4: Your local weather.
0: Starting dry in most areas, though showers affecting western areas will spread. They'll be locally heavy with the odd rumble of thunder. Drier from the west later, highs of 22 degrees Celsius.
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7: Singer Finneas O'Connell and YouTuber and actress Claudia Selefsky have tied the knot. The US singer-songwriter and musician, who goes by his stage name Finneas, is known for co-writing and producing music with his sister Billie Eilish, including Bad Guy, Birds of a Feather and What Was I Made For? Finneas and Selefsky got married at a ceremony on Saturday in California after being together for 8 years. Singer Lola Young has stepped on stage with a surprise Reading Festival set, saying the cat is out of the bag. The 25-year-old appeared at the Grid stage on Sunday for a performance which was originally labelled for a special guest. And US pop star Olivia Rodrigo's inaugural all-women festival has raised nearly £15 million. The driver's licence singer, who's 23, was behind the fundraising event Daisy Chain Fields Festival, which featured a star-studded lineup including Chappell Roan, Doechii, and Stevie.

We do love a little Sophie Ellis Bextor, don't we? And yes, please, take me home, Sophie, please. Of course, Famous Mum, of course, if you remember Blue Peter. Before that, Evelyn King and High Energy kicking off your second hour of your breakfast show this morning. In this hour, of course, we'll have a look at what day it is. We'll take a look at the celebrity birthday. Got a brand new record of the week from Johnny Hates Jazz as well, featuring Jackie Graham. That'll be coming up very, very soon as well. Right now, let's dive into the centrefold with a Jay Giles Band. Follow this up with a little bit of the House Martins.

I bet Caelan from Clarkson Farm would be very happy about this song. Not. He loves sheep, not. If you've ever watched Clarkson Farm, you'll know what I'm talking about. Anyway, that was the House Martins. Absolute classic with a sheep. Before that, the Jay Giles Band, a little bit of a centerfold. Right, let's take a look at what day it is we do. And of course, it is Monday. It is the 31st of August, day 243 of this year, and only 122 days left of 2026. And of course, if you hadn't already guessed, of course you know, it's a bank holiday. It's Bank Holiday Monday in England and Wales. It's not a bank holiday in Scotland. No, they have a different bank holiday. Sandra, tell me when your bank holiday is. You know, if it's not, are you just doing normal things, Sandra? Are you? I know you went to a great concert over the weekend as well, but there we go. It's also Eat Outside Day today. An unofficial food day that works nicely with bank holidays. Maybe not today. Maybe not today. As I said earlier, bank holiday. This bank holiday should have been a couple of weeks ago, and we'd all be outside in our gardens, if we had gardens. We was all out on the balcony and stuff like that, enjoying a little bit of summer. Yes. But don't panic. Apparently, we are supposed to get another heat wave. Yeah. Apparently so. If you read some of the tabloid newspapers, there's another heat wave coming, and it's going to be hotter than it ever has been before. And if you believe that, I've got a couple of bridges I can sell you. Or maybe a lake. I hear there's one going cheap in Canada. Or America. Let's not do that. Sandra's messaging, I don't know. She doesn't know about bank holidays. She's just enjoying the music.

0: Justified and ancient. Well, part of that's true. I'm ancient. Well, I feel it most of the time. KLF, before that, Aztec Camera and A Little Obvious. Thank you to Sandra and thank you to Tommy. St. Andrew's Day, 30th of November, is the next bank holiday in Scotland, so have a good one. Right, I've got a brand new record of the week this week. It comes from Johnny Hates Jazz, and it features Jackie Graham. It's an absolutely stonker of a tune, and we've been playing it every single day this week. And I do believe, hopefully, fingers crossed, and probably early next week or sometime next week, we'll get Datcha from Johnny Hates Jazz back on the show. He's been on before, so let's get him back on and have a little bit of chat about this single.
1: Breakfast with Piers, record of the week. Oh!

New record of the week for me this week. Johnny H. Jabs featuring, of course, Jackie Graham and Soul Believer. Do like that a lot. Good song, good song. I'll be playing it every single day this week. We'll have a look at the celebrity birthdays very, very shortly. But first, a bit of China Crisis. And a little Men Without Hats as well. Why not?

It's that safety dance. That is Men Without Hats. And before that, China Crisis, of course. And Wishful Thinking. Of course, I did play my new record of the week from Johnny H. Jazz momentarily ago, and lots of feedback coming in. Thank you very much. Yeah, it feels like a new classic. It really does. So fingers crossed. But we'll be playing that all this week. And as I said, hopefully we'll get Thatcher on the show. Potentially next week. We'll see. We're working on that. We'll see what we can do. Right, shall we have a look at the celebrity birthdays this morning? First of all, I'll say a very happy birthday to a very good friend of mine, Maria. Maria, it's your birthday today. You're my celebrity. You're an absolutely lovely lady, and wishing you all the best. But you share it with Edwin Moses, 71 years old today, American athlete, legend, who won, of course, the Olympic gold medal at the 400-metre hurdles in 1976. Sarah Ramaz, or Ramaz, something like that, 51 years old today, American actor and singer, best known for playing Dr. Callie Torres in a series that I never ever watched called Grey's Anatomy. Chris Tucker, 55 years old today, American comedian, best known for the Rush Hour films, and in his early days, a film called Friday. Who else have we got? Richard Gere. Would you believe Richard Gere turned 77 years old today? The American actor, of course, we know him from Officer and a Gentleman, Chicago, but I guess most of us remember him as the guy from Pretty Woman, of course. 77 years old today. Glenn Tilbrook, English singer, guitarist, songwriter with Squeeze, of course. Big hits like Call for Cats, Up the Junction and Tempted. And he has been on the show in the past. He's 69 years old today. Turning 81 years old today, it's the Northern Irish singer, songwriter, classics like Brown Eyed Girl and Moondance. 81 year old. Yeah, that would be Van Morrison. And finally on the birthday list this morning, Debbie Gibson. Yeah, Debbie Gibson, the fifth American singer-songwriter who became a teenage pop star with hits like Only in My Dreams and Foolish Beat. Yeah, Debbie Gibson, would you believe, turns 56 years old today. Those are the birthdays for today. Out of all of those, you think I might play Glenn or I play Vaughn? No. No Van. No Glenn Tilbrook. No. We're going for a bit of Debbie Gibson. Lost in Your Eyes.

Debbie Gibson, Lost in My Eyes, or Lost in Your Eyes. It's up to you. Happy birthday, Debbie. 56 years old today. And I will play that for one of my birthday friends, Maria. Very happy birthday, as I've mentioned before. It is her birthday today. An absolute wonderful lady and a very good friend of mine. Hope you have a fantastic day, whatever you're doing this morning and all day. On this day, in 1997, we lost a legendary lady.

and the 1997 version of Candle in the Wind, of course, that he wrote, well, Bernie Taupin wrote, and he re-performed, which was Goodbye English Rose, which was obviously the song he sang at the funeral service. I can remember exactly where I was when I heard the news that the Princess of Wales had been killed in a car crash in Paris. I was actually living and working in Cornwall, and I was woken up in the morning saying, Diana is dead. And I was a little bit confused because I didn't know what they were going on about at the time. And then obviously the news broke, and it was the most devastating day, and the country literally came together, didn't they? They literally came together to remember the wonderful lady that was Diana, Princess of Wales. 29 years ago.

Madness and My Girl. We're heading up towards the news at 9 o'clock. Don't forget, after nine, I will be joined by the legendary singer-songwriter Gilbert O'Sullivan for a little bit of a chat. I hope you can stay with us for that. And through till 10 o'clock this morning, it's going to be interesting. So hopefully you can stay with me. But up to the news, Joe Fagan, and then a bit of Duran Duran. Oh.

0: More than 900 dead and nearly 5,000 missing. Those are the latest numbers coming out of Nepal and Tibet after catastrophic flooding. Multiple foreign rescue teams are helping local rescuers find at least 90 trapped workers in hydropower tunnels. 592 foreigners are among those still unaccounted for. Police in Sheffield are holding seven people on suspicion of murdering a newborn girl. Matthew Dudley has the latest.
1: Officers were called to the Winkerbank area early yesterday morning, where they searched a property and found the baby. They say despite the best efforts of emergency services, she was pronounced dead at the scene. Seven people are currently under arrest.
0: Radical change over the next 5 years. That's the promise from Scotland's First Minister ahead of a keynote speech tomorrow. John Swinney says there'll be significant reform of the country's public services. He says their political approach will be to seek to work with others.
2: I'm conscious that although the SNP did very, very well in the elections and that we've got a bigger gap between us and our nearest rival party, is bigger than at any other moment in the history of devolution, we still don't command the majority of the Scottish Parliament.
0: Today is the 29th anniversary of Princess Diana's death. She died in a car crash in Paris in 1997 when Harry and William were just 12 and 15. It comes just 3 weeks before her brother, Charles Spencer, releases his memoir, which claims to counter untruths about her life. Police in West London are preparing for the second day of the Notting Hill Carnival after making 169 arrests yesterday. They detained people for offences including possession of drugs and weapons, assaults and sexual offences, but say the mood was overwhelmingly positive and celebratory. And Test captain Joe Root claims a new batch of cricket balls has made Test cricket in England more favourable to bowlers over the summer. That's the latest from Radio News Hub. I'm Liz Whittaker.
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5: Your local weather.
0: Starting dry in most areas, though showers affecting western areas will spread. They'll be locally heavy with the odd rumble of thunder. Drier from the west later, highs of 22 degrees Celsius.
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8: Singer Finneas O'Connell and YouTuber and actress Claudia Selefsky have tied the knot. The US singer-songwriter and musician, who goes by his stage name Finneas, is known for co-writing and producing music with his sister Billie Eilish, including Bad Guy, Birds of a Feather and What Was I Made For? Finneas and Selefsky got married at a ceremony on Saturday in California after being together for 8 years. Singer Lola Young has stepped on stage with a surprise Reading Festival set, saying the cat is out of the bag. The 25-year-old appeared at the Grid stage on Sunday for a performance which was originally labelled for a special guest. And US pop star Olivia Rodrigo's inaugural All-Women Festival has raised nearly £15 million. The driver's licensed singer, who's 23, was behind the fundraising event Daisy Chain Fields Festival, which featured a star-studded lineup including Chapel Roan, Doechii, and Stevie Nicks.

I think the closest I can get to Italian is watching Gregory's Girl and going, Bella, Bella. The Manorama there, of course, with Robert De Niro's Waiting. And before that, the Bluebells, Young at Heart, kicking off your third and final hour of your breakfast show for this little old holiday Monday. Coming up very shortly, I will be chatting to the man, the legend that is, of course, Mr. Gilbert O'Sullivan. That's coming up very, very soon. I would say around about 9:30 to give you a rough idea. Or should we say about 27 minutes? Yeah, something like that.

The Snake Kershaw. Little Human Racing. Before that, the Thompson Twins. And You Take Me Up. Now, there was a story that I've got to be very careful about reading out, but a man appeared in court the other week after he decided it would be a really good idea to stick a carrot where the sun doesn't shine, and it got stuck. The problem was, he was doing it in public. So, you know, if you want to stick a carrot where the sun doesn't shine, do it in private. Strange, but very, very true. But he appeared in court, and the judge just said, look, you know, don't do it again. Otherwise, it'll be a right, you'll be in a right stew. Maybe a casserole. But he did get roasted. Right, this is Michael Jackson, Farewell, My Summer Love.

China Crisis, little Black Man Ray before that, Michael Jackson, A Farewell, My Summer Love. Right, next I'm chatting to the legendary singer-songwriter, Mr. Gilbert O'Sullivan.

0: Well, I'm absolutely delighted this morning to be joined by the living legend that is Mr. Gilbert O'Sullivan. A very good morning to you, sir.
1: Yeah, good morning to you, Piers.
0: How are you this morning?
1: Good, thanks.
0: Getting ready to get on the road?
1: I will be now. I was just back from Nashville just a couple of days ago, so we're still on a time change.
0: Oh, I can imagine. It's my goodness. And obviously with Dolly Parton passing away as well.
1: Dolly was, yeah. We all love Dolly.
0: Well, absolutely. What a legend.
1: I bought the album with Jolene on it way, way back.
0: But let's jump back for you, if we can. You were born in Ireland, is it Waterford, I believe?
1: Yeah, Waterford, Bristol comes from.
0: Oh, I do. I have some. Well, I inherited it from my parents, let's put it that way. And you sort of grew up there for a little while. Then you moved to, the UK?
1: Yeah, we moved from, grass is green on the other side. My father worked in a meat factory and offered a job in the UK, in Swindon. And that led to us all moving. So I was 7 years old.
0: And your mum worked in a sweet shop, didn't she, in Ireland?
1: Yeah,
0: well?
1: She had a little shop. She would have liked to have continued. But anyway, the draw was there. She went over with myself and my sister. Wow. Stayed a year in London before we moved to Swindon. When my dad got a council house, then we all went out to Swindon. Okay. That's pretty much where all my musical background started.
0: What, in Swindon?
1: Yeah, in Swindon, absolutely. Garden shed.
0: Okay. Avoiding the roundabouts.
1: I don't drive, so that never bothered me.
0: All right, that's fair enough. Now, with that, you went to technical college, I believe, and you were studying art originally.
1: Yeah, 4-year course, and I would have ended up sort of illustration and graphic design instead of that, what I would have specialised in.
0: Okay.
1: Art school was brilliant, a brilliant time to be an art student because you weren't regimented by a 9-to-4 existence. You were given projects which you could go away and take a week, 2 weeks to fix, to do. And of course, we took advantage of the first term. We started playing football every day. But then we soon realized we needed to work. And the interesting thing was at the end of 4 years, we actually came back in to finish off certain bits of work that we hadn't finished within the 4 years. So the enthusiasm for what we did at art school and art and music were very much closely connected.
0: Oh, yeah.
1: So many musicians went to art school into because of that freedom.
0: Yes.
1: No question about that. Loved it.
0: Absolutely. So when did, you mentioned art and music, they do technically go together, but when did music properly come into your life? When did you think, right, this is going to be the career path I want to look at?
1: That was only after the Beatles started it off. We all wanted to be in a band because of them. Mm-hmm. So my first band was a school band. I played the drums. Second band was a youth club band. I was still the drummer in them. We were a bit better. And then a really good band, Rick's Blues.
0: Right.
1: With the great, late, great Rick Davis.
0: Yeah.
1: And my son, two musicians. We were a really good band. Went to London, made a demo of two of my songs. And because it was only a demo. So we, in the coffee shop in Swindon, we used to go, we'll go in there with our demo.
0: Yeah.
1: And get the owners to put our demo on the jukebox. So every time we went in, we'd hear our little demo and play and stuff. So it's, So it was, so early days, the real, after Rick's Blues,
0: yeah.
1: We couldn't become professional because the bass player and the guitarist were on apprenticeships, so they'd want to risk leaving. So Rick and I had to decide what to do. He needed to be in a band, so he joined a band called The Lonely Ones, a band called The Joint, which ended up becoming Supertramp.
0: Wow.
1: And I ended up becoming me. So that's pretty much 1967. That's pretty much where it all started.
0: Can you, if you think back when it, you know, you've been doing this, I hate to say it, for 60 years. Does it feel like 60 years?
1: No. The enthusiasm and the joy and the love of the craft, that's what drives me on, the songwriting. Without the songwriting, I would have retired. My brother's retired. Both my brothers have retired. And it's the love of the craft. There's nothing. I get no more joy than I do out of writing what I think is a good song.
0: You're about to go on tour tomorrow in Malvern, but you've got the new album coming out on the 6th of November.
1: Yeah.
0: Which I've been lucky enough to have a listen to. Not be playing any tracks apart from one, of course. It's a brilliant album, and I do love it. I do like the Andrea Corr duet. That's brilliant as well.
1: No, I'm really happy with it. Kind of interesting. A couple of the tracks have a kind of 60s feel about them.
0: Yeah.
1: Which I kind of like that. The guitar players came up with that in a sense. No, I'm really happy with it, and Andrea to agree to the duet was nice. And then to have a song called Growing Old Disgracefully.
0: Oh, yes. I've played that quite a few times on my show, and it goes down so well. People absolutely
1: there's a lot of us out there. There's a lot of us out there at that age now. In the world that we live in, we may not be up to scratch. We're pretty much sidewinded. We're sidelined.
0: Yeah.
1: When you get to this age. And so a fight back is necessary.
0: Yes, I agree with you. We're living in a very strange world right now anyway. So you have to, the best way to do, like myself and yourself, grow old, but let's do it disgracefully. It's the best way.
1: No question.
0: So, this is your 21st album on the record. I mean, I can't believe 21 albums. I mean, as I said before, and you've said, I mean, you can't believe how long it's been going. But
1: I can't believe 21 albums either. I've never counted what I do. I mean, again, there's discipline involved when you write. I come from the guy at Goffin and King School, Carole King and Jerry Goffin,
0: yeah,
1: who Brill Building in New York, where you clocked in at 9 o'clock, a piano or a guitar, and sat there till 5 o'clock, and writing songs for Don Kirshner, who was the publisher.
0: Yeah.
1: So yeah, people like Neil Diamond going in there, Neil Sedaka going in there. That's learning their craft. So I apply that discipline to my songwriting. If I need to come up with a melody, lyrics for a new project,
0: yeah,
1: then I'll sit there Monday to Friday for 8 hours the whole day, just to see what can come up. So with that discipline and the enthusiasm, that kind of keeps me in good trim, I think. I'm not sort of bored by what I do or looking for outside interest.
0: I mean, looking at your back catalogue, just some of the songs, I mean, I have to say, Alone Again, Naturally, absolute classic, as well as Claire, of course. Now, everyone asks you about Claire, and it was Gordon Mills' little girl, wasn't it, you were writing about?
1: I used to babysit for them, Gordon and his wife, Jo, and when they were going out some big do or something, I lived just down the road in a bungalow that Gordon Mills owned.
0: Yeah.
1: And Claire was the one to get up in the middle of the night. I come from a large family of 6 children, so I'm used to being around kids.
0: Yeah.
1: And, you know, she used to call me Uncle Ray and stuff. Every time I go to the house, you know, Claire always had a little time, spend a little time with her. But the sad thing about the song Claire, that you won't hear it on radio much these days in the UK.
0: Yeah.
1: Because, I'll give you the example. Yeah, Jeremy Clarkson.
0: Yeah.
1: Do you remember a Saturday morning program for kids?
0: Yeah.
1: So Jeremy Clarkson asked the presenter, who's no longer with us, if he would play Claire for his granddaughter, who loved the song.
0: Yeah.
1: And the presenter said, ooh, we can't do that because it's a young man with a girl.
0: What?
1: And so, you know, and that has bedeviled me ever since. It's amazing to think it's a different world. I don't think I'd be able to write that song today.
0: But I play it and people love it. It's a classic. It's a beautiful song.
1: I know. It's that simple. But you can see where that was coming from.
0: Yeah.
1: That kind of upset me a little when I heard, when I saw that Jeremy Clarkson thing.
0: Yeah, that's horrible.
1: It is just a nice song. It was written by the parents, and
0: yeah,
1: Gordon Mills plays the harmonica, and Claire laughs at the end of it.
0: Yeah.
1: It's a strange world.
0: It is a strange world, and unfortunately it's the one we have to put up with at the moment. But, I mean, I don't know. It's just a weird one. It really is. I mean, what is your writing process? How do you come up with a song? How is it a memory? Is it a moment in time, or is it just, you know, organic? Or?
1: No, it's just sitting at the piano.
0: Okay.
1: I mean, I'm not a very good. I can pianoforte all over the place. My left hand is like a drum if I'm doing a rock song. My left hand is very rhythmic.
0: Okay.
1: I just play chords. I'm the kind of Bruce Welch of the piano.
0: Okay.
1: And stuff. I mean, it's come up with a good melody. If you come up with a good melody, here's the interesting thing. A good melody will never date.
0: Yeah.
1: But if you finish a lyric and you don't use it, you probably what you've written about in that lyric in a few years' time by not really putting it out will probably be out of stuff. So there's that. So if you come up with a good melody, you can trunk it.
0: Yeah.
1: That's what Irving Berlin did and stuff. And he trunked the melody because he could just root out a melody and then put a brand new lyric to it.
0: No, so absolutely.
1: The key is the melody, is that how they come about. Piers, it's just, if you play guitar, you just play and till something comes up and put it onto a little device and see where it takes you.
0: Absolutely. I mean, I mean, this sounds strange, but on Friday's show, I do a little thing called the Junior Choice Song, and I pick a song from the past. This Friday's was actually Noel Coward and Mad Dogs and Englishmen Go Out in the Midday Sun.
1: Yeah.
0: And you will never hear that on the radio normally. But
1: no.
0: It's a classic.
1: Yeah,
0: it is an absolute classic. But the album, as I said, is coming out on the 6th of this 6th of November, I should say. Brilliant album, as I've mentioned. And the tour starts tomorrow in Malvern, and you're all over the country, aren't you?
1: Yeah, well, it's the best promotion for a new record is to get out there.
0: Yeah, yeah.
1: So you meet the people afterwards. Some, mm-hmm. You know, they'll tell you what they think. If they like you, they'll let you know. And if they don't, they'll also let you know.
0: Yeah, that's true.
1: So that's why, you know, the tour is important. I don't think you can be putting product out and just sitting at home to see what happens. Get out there.
0: Yeah, absolutely.
1: Talk to people like yourself and do it. And then however long it takes. And generally speaking, I enjoy it. It's 2 hours. It's kind of up close and personal. It's just myself and my guitar player, Bill Shanley. And the two of us. we get the intimacy, which is nice, because people very often complain with the band that they don't get to hear the lyrics there as well as they'd like. So the good thing is, with just the two of us, the lyrics are clear. And the nice thing is that if every song I wrote was "I love you, baby, you love me," I'd be in serious trouble.
0: Yeah, that's true. I mean, I'm going to come and see you in Bradford, actually.
1: Come and say hello.
0: I will definitely come and say hello. I'm very much looking forward to that. Maybe bring a tape recorder with
1: you. Tape recorder. I do all my writing on cassettes.
0: Nothing wrong with that.
1: I have the digital devices, but I don't like them, because every time the digital devices sound better than my cassettes. But if it's a good song, it doesn't matter.
0: That's
1: so true. The digital devices, you place it on top of the piano. But the trouble is, I have to get my glasses every time I look at the bloody thing. Whereas with cassettes, I just stick it in a ghetto blaster cassette with microphones on either side. Stick the cassette in, off I go, press.
0: Yeah.
1: Simple.
0: Absolutely.
1: So all my writing is on cassette. So you're old school, very much me too.
0: Yeah, absolutely. Now, I did mention off air before we started, I've got a little thing I called Getting to Know You. It's a number of questions that we'll try and get some quick fire answers to. Are you ready to be known, Gilbert?
1: I'll go.
0: Okay. First question is, what was your, or what is your favourite sandwich?
1: Favourite sandwich would be cheese and tomato.
0: Very nice. What was the first concert you ever attended?
1: First concert being Swindon McIlroy's Ballroom, the Rolling Stones.
0: Oh, that's a good start.
1: Tell you a good story. I worked in a Saturday job.
0: Yeah.
1: The other ballroom that we had in Swindon, Locarno. And I saw the sign for, I'd go up there to see the Tremolos, to see the Searchers and stuff. And I saw this sign that said, the Silver Beatles. And I thought, oh, who the hell are they?
0: Mm.
1: That's the biggest regret that I have, that I didn't get to see them before they became the Beatles and stuff. Anyway, continue.
0: Okay, what is the scariest animal?
1: Scariest animal, lion or a tiger.
0: Okay. Do you prefer apples or oranges?
1: Both.
0: Okay. Have you ever asked a famous person for their autograph, and who?
1: I've asked for on behalf of somebody else. I was with somebody that I worked with back in the 90s, and he was a big fan of Richard Harris.
0: Oh, brilliant.
1: And we were in a restaurant, and he said, don't you, I've got to get him over there. I said, well, go over now. He said, oh, I can't do that. So I went over to him and said, I've got, you know, my name is Gilbert O'Sullivan. I've got a friend here who's a big fan of yours. Is it possible that I could get an autograph? That was my autograph.
0: Okay, fair enough. Your favourite all-time film or movie?
1: Yeah, it's a good question. You know, there's so many films that I love. All the Godfather films, I guess.
0: If you're on a plane, window or aisle seat?
1: Window.
0: Oh, yeah, I agree. Right, cats or dogs?
1: Dogs.
0: Right, if you could hear one song, only one song, not one of yours, for the rest of your life, not all the time, but it's one of those songs that you always go back to, what would it be?
1: Feels Like Home Again by Randy Newman.
0: Okay, final one. In just five words, how would you describe the rest of your life?
1: I'm in a good place.
0: I'll settle for that. Gilbert, we're going to finish off with the current single. Gilbert O'Sullivan, stay on the line, but thank you so much for coming on The Breakfast Show this Bank Holiday Monday.
1: Yeah, it's good to talk to you.

Gilbert O'Sullivan, Growing Old Disgracefully. Current single's a new one out in a couple of weeks' time. I'm sure we'll be playing that as well. But a big thank you to Gilbert O'Sullivan for joining us on the chat. What a very interesting chap he was indeed. Now, as I said, you can catch him tomorrow at the Malvern Winter Gardens in Malvern. Then on Tuesday the 8th of September, he's going to be at the Stables in Milton Keynes, as well as on the 9th and the 21st of September at Lancaster Grand. 22nd, he's at York Opera House. 24th, the Queen's Hall, Edinburgh. 27th, St George's Hall, Bradford. That's the one I'm going to see him at. Then you're going to catch him in Buxton at the Opera House on the 28th of September. 30th of September at Loughborough Town Hall. 1st of October, he's at the Cast in Donington. There we go. 3rd of October, Spa Pavilion in Felixstowe. 4th of October, he's going to be at Apex in Bury St Edmunds. Pavilion Theatre in Worthing on the 6th of October. 7th of October, St George's, Bristol. And on the 10th of October, he's at the Three Arena, Dublin, Ireland. 12th of October, Philharmonic Hall in Liverpool. 29th of October, Billington at the Forum Theatre in Stockton-on-Tees. 30th of October, Harrogate Theatre in Harrogate. 4th of November, New Theatre, Royal Portsmouth. 6th of November, Saffron Hall, Saffron Walden. And finally, finishing off on the 8th of November, he will be at the London Palladium. Of course, in London. If you can get to any of those dates, it's going to be an absolutely amazing show.

Gary Moore, Empty Rooms. Just about wrapping up your breakfast show for this bank holiday Monday. Big thank you once again to Gilbert O'Sullivan for joining us this morning for a little bit of a chat. And good luck on the tour, Gilbert, starting tomorrow in Malvern. But thank you for joining me for the last 3 hours. Hope you've enjoyed the show. We're back, of course, tomorrow, as normal, with the usual features, including the impossible question. And so much more. Till then, we'll leave you with a couple of songs. A bit of the Christians, Harvest for the World, but first, a bit of Genesis. And this little tune that we all know. When it decided to start, anyway. Anyway, whatever you're doing today, stay safe, stay dry. We've still got some amazing shows still coming on your favourite radio station between now and the end of the day. Take care, look after yourself. Tally, bye.

0: 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Taking you back in time. 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
1: 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What will the year be today? 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

0: And so welcome along to another classic chart rundown with myself, Dave Marley, where we're taking a look at the top 20 of August 1977. Down from last week's number 12 to this week's 20 was John Miles and Slow Down. Brand new entry at this week's 19 for Denise Williams and That's What Friends Are For. Up from last week's 19 to this week's number 18 for Bob Marley and the Wailers with Exodus. And you just heard a brand new entry at this week's number 17 for Candy Staten and Nights on Broadway. And at this week's
1: number 16
0: is the Detroit Emeralds.

0: And so a non-mover at this week's number 16 for the Detroit Emeralds and Fill the Need. And it's down from last week's number 4 to this week's
1: number 15
0: for Hot Chocolate.

0: So it's a fall of 11 spaces from last week's number 4 to this week's number 15 for Hot Chocolate and So You Win Again, as we're counting down the top 20 chart of August 1977. And it's down from last week's number 10 to this week's
1: number 14
0: for the Alesi Brothers.
2: I'd like

0: And so it falls down four spaces from last week's number 10 to this week's number 14 for the Alesi Brothers and Oh Laurie. It's a climber of two spaces from last week's 15 to this week's number 13 for the Stranglers and Something Better Change. And it's down from last week's number 8 to this week's
1: number 12
0: for the Sex Pistols.

And so it's a brand new entry at this week's number 11 for Jonathan Richman and the Modern Lovers with Roadrunner as we step inside the top 10 of August 1977. And at this

0: And so, Smokey, fall down from last week's number 7 to this week's number 10 with It's Your Life. And it's up 2 spaces from last week's 11 to this week's
1: number 9
0: for the Commodores.

0: And so the Commodores climbed two spaces from last week's 11 to this week's number 9 with Easy. And it falls down from last week's number 5 to this week's
1: number 8
0: for Emerson, Lake and Palmer.

0: And so it falls down from last week's number 5 to this week's number 8 for Emerson, Lake and Palmer with Fanfare for the Common Man as we continue the countdown for the chart of August 1977. And it's up 6 spaces from last week's number 13 to this week's
1: number 7
0: for the Ra Band.

0: And so it's a climb of six spaces from last week's number 13 to this week's number 7 for the Ra Band and the Crunch. And it's a non-mover at this week's
1: number 6
0: for Rita Coolidge.

0: And so it's a non-mover at this week's number six for Rita Coolidge and We're All Alone. And it's a fall of two spaces down from last week's number three to this week's
1: number five
0: for Boney M.
2: Freeze, I'm my baker. 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

0: So it's a fall of two spaces from last week's number three to this week's number five for Boney M and Mar Baker, as we're one track outside the top three of August 1977. And it's a climber of 10 spaces from last week's number 14 to this week's
1: number four
0: for the Floaters.

0: And so the Floaters climb 10 spaces from last week's number 14 to this week's number 4 with Float On as we step inside the top 3 of August 1977. And it's up from last week's number 9 to this week's
1: number 3
0: for Shawaddy Waddy.

0: And so, Shwadiwadi climbed six spaces from last week's number 9 to this week's number 3 with You Got What It Takes. And at this week's
1: number 2,
0: it's a non-mover for Brotherhood of Man.

And so it's a non-mover at this week's number two for the Brotherhood of Man and Angelo. We're moments away from finding out what was the number one track of August 1977. Before we do, let's do a recap of the top 10. And so it's down from last week's number 7 to this week's number 10 for Smokey and It's Your Life. Up two spaces from last week's 11 to this week's number 9, The Commodores and Easy. Down from last week's number 5 to this week's number 8, it's Emerson, Lake and Palmer with Fanfare for the Common Man. And it's up six spaces from last week's 13 to this week's number 7 for The Ra Band and Crunch. And it's a non-mover at this week's number 6 for Rita Coolidge and We're All Alone. Down from last week's number 3 to this week's number 5, it's Boney M and Mar Baker. It's a climb of 10 spaces from last week's 14 to this week's number 4 for The Floaters and Float On as we step inside the top 3. Up 6 spaces from last week's number 9 to this week's number 3 for Shawadi Wadi and You Got What It Takes. And it's a non-mover at this week's number 2 for Brotherhood of Man and Angelo, the track that was number 1, August 1977. Britain's number 1. It's Donna Summer, I Feel Love. I'll see you next time.

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0: ocean. And Neto wouldn't worry. He wouldn't even notice the show was off the air. And how about Charlie? He wouldn't have to worry. He still lives at home. How about Scott? But he would sit home around the house all day and wait till Sonic Movies came back. And I was thinking about you, Uncle F. What would you do?
1: Oogie waits just another day. Drags his bones to see the Yankees play.

Hi, and welcome to today's One Hit Wonders. Here with me, God Cooper. When I say One Hit Wonders, I mean One Hit Wonders from the UK. I know some of these bands or sound lists that you hear in other countries, and I know we get lots of listeners from other countries. In other countries were huge stars, but here in the UK, they only had one major hit. The Michael Zager Band, starting off today's show with Let's All Chant. Coming up next is a cover version of a Beatles song, but this was a One Hit Wonder for the Overlanders.

I've been doing this show of one hit wonders for quite a while now, and apart from the fact that I'm nowhere near the end of bottom of the barrel, should we say, of one hit wonders, it never ceases to amaze me the fun I can have with mixing all the styles and genres up to put the show together. And you've just heard then First Choice with Armed and Extremely Dangerous. Before that, a little bit of prog rock from 10 years after with Love Like a Man, a little bit of bubblegum rock with the Overlanders and Michelle, and disco starting off today's show with Let's All Chant by the Michael Zager Band.

Most of the songs you're hearing on today's show are mainly from the 60s, 70s, a few from the 80s, and a couple from the 50s. But the good news by doing that is that a lot of the songs are short, which means I can squeeze a few extra songs in than I normally would. On a good day, I can normally squeeze in about

We've just passed the halfway stage of today's show. The show, of course, being UK one-hit wonders. And I have to ask, but it is a rhetorical question, because you don't need to write in and tell me. What is the toot toot that Denise LaSalle said don't mess with? Before that, we had Irma Franklin with Piece of My Heart, and another comedy record, or one-hit wonder, with Rick Dees and his cast of idiots with Disco Duck. This one should never really have been a one-hit wonder, but just the same, it was. This is Andrea True Connection.

big in America, but this band, which was Warrant, could only manage one minor hit here in the UK. And you heard it just then, that was Cherry Pie by them. Before that, we had John Paul Young with Love Is In The Air and Andrea True Connection with More, More, More. Looking at the clock and looking at the playlist, I can still get a few good ones in as well, including this one from Fern Kinney.

Just look to the clock and realise that it's more or less time for me to bid you my fond farewells. I was hoping to squeeze one more in, but it's never going to happen because I was only going to get probably 1 1/4 in. So I've jiggled the playlist around a little bit and got one that's a little bit longer that should take us quite nicely to the end of the show. But you've just heard New York City and I'm Doing Fine Now. Before that, the Pipkins with Gimme Dat Ding, the Climax Blues Band from the 70s with Couldn't Get It Right, and Fern Kinney. Together we are beautiful. In fact, together you and I, we are beautiful. I'm going to finish off with Phyllis Nelson and Move Closer. If you've enjoyed the selection of music that I played on today's show, then I will do the same again next week and probably the week after and probably the week after again. All you've got to do is join me same time, same place, same channel. Until then, keep smiling and I'll see you all again soon. Bye for now.

Happy Monday, everyone. This is Corinne Barrett, all on Your Hits Digital. That was Zara Larsson and Midnight Sun. Love it. Coming up is Bob Sinclair and Friends and Zeke Spontweeny and Gary Pine with Love Generation from 2026. And of course, Madonna, who always, always reinvents herself with Danceteria from 2026. I hope you had a fabulous weekend. So let's continue this vibe right here on Monday with me, Corinne Barrett, all on, yes, your favorite station, Your Hits Digital. Let's go.

Okay, so you cannot deny that that is one of the best releases for 2026. It is Funk Drunk. Yes, you heard me. F-U-N-K. Not that word. Okay, you know what I'm talking about. So that was Felix the House Cat and Fatboy Slim. Yes, the Fatboy Slim. Corolla and 7K with Funk Drunk from 2026. Prior to that, we had Hugel, an amazing DJ that I respect, who's got one of the best songs out there right now. And Amian, an Angel, and Alternate with Moving to the Sun. Also coming up is DJ Goja, and of course, Jason Derulo, with one of the most famous songs for 2026, with Mi Chico. And the dance that he created, I have to tell you, has gone viral as well. So, also coming up is Andean and Calmer Child with Love Me Better. So let's do this all on your favorite station, Your Hits Digital. 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

Yes, that was Andean and Karma Child with Love Me Better. And coming up is Belters Only and Jazzy with Hanging with the DJ. Yes, me, Corinne Barrett, on Your Hits Digital. Oh, you know, I have such a happy-going personality, so I'd love to share who I am with you. Also coming up is DOD and Jazzy and Sunny Federa with Some Days. Let's enjoy this together. Of course, I make sure I play the best music for you and play it first, all right here on Your Hits Digital.

Nice note, right? Adam Lambert and Sigala with You Make Me Feel. Love it, love it, love it. Also coming up is Boré and Seven Denim Audio with Make Me. Also coming up is Mimi Webb with Red Flags. Let's do this. You are listening to me on Monday. I hope you're having a great Monday with Corinne Barrett. All on your favorite station, Your Hits Digital. Let's go.

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Every time I look around, right? OMC, with how bizarre that was. Prior to that was Kaluma and Austin Christopher with More. Coming up is Emily Sandé with Next to Me, love it. And Mimi Webb, Good Without. So here you go. It's Corinne Barrett on Your Hits Digital on Monday. I hope you're having a great day wherever you are. The last resort to the beach, or you're working, or just, you know, relaxing at home or wherever you are. I'm glad that you tuned in to me and Your Hits Digital. Let's do this.

I just love this song, the way it changes from like rock into dance, and they combined it. It was very, very creative. Love it. That was Aftershock, DJ Gollum, and Shadow Legacy with Kryptonite from 2026. I will be leaving you with Afro Salto, Mednus Afrojack, and Gregor Salto with All Good Things Come to an End. But just remember, they're only beginning right here on Your Hits Digital. And guess what? Right in your life, too. Sometimes those doors closes, and just be excited to see what opens up on the other door. Go in that room, wait for the other door to open, and there you go. Everything that you thought wasn't going to happen can even be better. Okay, I'm always here to give you some positive vibes at the end, okay, of my show. Always, always, always. 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I will listen to everything and I do answer everyone. Again, thank you so much from the bottom of my heart. You are listening to me, Corinne Barrett, all on your favorite station. 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

Shakira. I like Latinas, ones who look like Selena. Shake a bunda like Anita. Morenas, that's más fina. I like Dominicanas, Boricuas and Colombianas. In East LA, I like the Chicanas. And they want a piece of the pig manzana.

Drink some margaritas, watch me on blue lights. Listen to the mariachi play at midnight. Are you with me? Are you with me?

Hello, ladies and gentlemen, boys and girls. It's that time again. And what time is that? Time for the Beat Nightingale Pirate Radio Show. Bringing you fantastic hits from the rock and roll 50s, the swinging 60s, and the sensational 70s. The best three decades of music. And I'll tell you what, it's going to be a fine day. It's going to be a fine program. Lots of fun and excitement. Okay, we listened to the Chiffons, One Fine Day. Came out in 1963. Number 29 in the UK charts and number 5 in the US. And we certainly got fine music as well coming on throughout the programme. So I'm not going to waste much more time, but I've got to tell you about the wife. I told my wife I'd clean the house today. She said, really? I said, yeah. I'm cleaning out my schedule.

Yeah, I Love You Baby, Freddie and the Dreamers, 1964. Got to number 16 in the UK single charts. If you just joined us, welcome to the Beat Nightingale Pirate Radio Show. Of course, it's all the hits from the rock and roll 50s, the swinging 60s, and the sensational 70s coming your way. And another one's coming up now.

0: When we're certainly going to have a party with the programme. Unfortunately, I've got no drink or anything. I do have a cup of tea, and I'm going to have one later on as well. That was Having a Party, Sam Cooke, 1962. Unfortunately, it didn't get anywhere in the UK because it was an American record. It did get to number 17 in the US on the Billboard Hot 100. And I think the staff at my local clothes shop was having a party as well because they dumped all the stock they had into a big pile in the middle of the floor. I tell you what, I don't think it was much of a party. I just think they've gone completely off the rails.
1: Now a flashback 45 from

And I really hope you weren't sleeping. If you were, I certainly must have woken you up to apologise about that. But you shouldn't be sleeping while I'm playing my show. That was Sar Plan Poon Y. It came out in 1978. Got to number 4 in the UK single charts. International hit into other countries. I want to say hello to my English listeners. Right now, I want to say hello to Dennis Jackson. He's from Essex. I got Bob Mower from Whitstable, Kent. And Ad Clark from Maidstone in Kent. Yes, we got more English listeners, but I just picked those 3 for now. Anyone else that's joined in, hello to you as well.

0: Still to come up on today's show, there are songs you can sing to. And there are songs that you can dance to.
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0: And it's all happening here on the Pete Nightingale Pirate Radio Show. If you like singing, if you like dancing, if you like romance, yes, it's all here on the Pete Nightingale Pirate Radio Show. Right now, we're coming into our double play. I love the double play because it means I can have another cup of tea. Oh, I love my tea. I'll tell you that now.
3: Tea.

0: Covers everywhere. Why not have one now?
1: Cheers.
2: Well, I hope you're going to join me in Put the Kettle On and have a nice cup of tea, because you got that double play coming up. That's why I play the Beatles. I got a great one from 1963. Then I'm going to follow it up with another great singer, Cliff Richard, which came out in 1962. Oh, you're really in for a treat. So I'll tell you what, instead of playing biscuits, why don't you have chocolate?

0: really enjoyed that double play. I hope you did too. It was the Beatles in 1963 from the album With the Beatles, and it won't be long. Then we went 1 year earlier to 1962 to pick up a number one from Cliff Richard, and that was called The Young Ones. And I remember going to the estate in Kilburn and watching the film The Young Ones. Oh, it was brilliant. Brilliant film for that 1962. I was only very young at the time. I better mention that.
1: Oh no, smile. Get happy.
2: My mate asked me if I had any advice for him to make his waterbed more bouncy. I said, have you tried using spring water?
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0: record that was released in 1975 on the Warner Brothers record label. It beat to that number one spot in the UK single charts. It also reached number 58 in Canada and the US, number 13 in Sweden, number 4 in Germany, number 3 in New Zealand, number 2 in Australia and Switzerland, and number 1 in Ireland and the Netherlands. That was Rod Stewart, and he was sailing.
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0: has just come in about the lumberjacks' pay dispute. Our reporters have been in communication with the lumberjacks' union, who have issued a statement. It reads, "A number of our members' jobs could still be axed, so they are not out of the woods yet. Discussions are still ongoing."
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0: and always take your mobile device. Tune in to this station. You'll have music, great programs, wherever you go. Right now, though, I'm going to tell you something absolutely amazing. I do this every week. And I have to read them, because sometimes I can't believe them. So I'm going to tell you about this one. There are rivers in the ocean. Yeah, that's what I said. There are rivers in the ocean. Deep in the ocean, differences in salt and density create underwater currents that flow like rivers, complete with banks and even waterfalls beneath the sea. Can you believe it? Well, it's absolutely true. More music to come on the program. I'm going to say hello to some more English listeners. I've got Mark Hanna in Birmingham, Paul Rusling in Kingston upon Hull, and also Jan. That's Jan Sayer in London. Hello to anybody else out there from England.
1: It's now time to go deep into the archives of Pete Nightingale for another Revive 45.

0: Knock, knock.
1: Go on then, who's there?
0: Tank.
1: Tank who?
0: You're welcome.
2: And music goes on with this one.

0: It's a good record in 1967, and it's a good record to play now. That was the Tremolos, Silence is Golden. Got to number one in the UK singles charts, and it was an international hit in 8 other countries. Now, I bet you were singing along to that one, and I know you're definitely going to sing along to the next one.
1: Do you want to sing?
0: Yeah, I do. Then why don't we sing along to this one?

0: No mistaking who was singing that one. That was Elvis Presley. Return the Sender is released in 1962 on the RCA record label, where it reached that number one spot in the UK singles charts. Also reached number 15 in Germany, number 4 in Holland, and number 2 in the US, and number 1 in Ireland and Norway. Remember, we're playing you the greatest hits of the rock and roll 50s, the swinging 60s, and the sensational 70s, as always on the Pete Nightingale Pirate Radio Show, only here on your radio station.
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2: bubbling over with.
0: And here's that greatest hit from 1966, Bob Dylan. Rather an unusual title. Rainy Day Women, numbers 12 and 35. Wouldn't be simpler, could it?

0: Well, that was Bob Dylan back in 1966, Rainy Day Women number 12 and 35. What happened to number 13 and number 36? I've got a clue. Anyway, got to number 7 in the UK single, shows number 2 in the US on the Billboard Hot 100.
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2: 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We're gonna get real con, ladies, get your lipstick on. 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And all you greasers and all you jocks, pull up your Argyle socks. We got the music that rocks, don't forget, tip your car hops. 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

0: 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Now, I don't own a telescope, but I tell you what, it's something I'm thinking of looking into.
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0: may we?
1: I was thinking of you the other day when I went to see that picture, The Sound of Music. That song they sang, Idle Swine.
2: Oh, thanks. Very much appreciated. Hello, how can I help you?
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2: Ah, okay, will do. Bye!
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5: Okay, it's now time to slow it down, get nice and romantic. Oh, I love this time in the program. Not because I'm doing any romance, but I love playing some of these romantic records. Now, I hope you're going to enjoy listening to them, so sit down, relax, and enjoy this record that I'm going to play for you.

It's now time for romance. So go and get your partner, sit yourselves down, and get cozy in each other's arms. Then say to each other those three magic words. I love you, and I will love you forevermore. Then kiss each other tenderly during this next record.

0: And what a great romantic record, all the way back to 1957. That was Pat Boone with Love Letters in the Sand. Got to number two in our charts and number one in the US on the Billboard Hot 100.
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0: Well, thank you, Roscoe. And stay tuned because we're coming up to our twin spin as I play two records back to back from the same year. The year's 1964 that I'm going to play. So I hope you're going to enjoy them. And let's get straight in.
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Well, it's unfortunately, but we're coming up to the end of the program. 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I hope to have your company next week. Same time, same place, same station. So until next week.

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2: Remember, remember, remember, remember, remember, remember, remember, remember, remember, remember, remember, remember, remember, remember, remember, remember, remember, remember, remember, remember, remember, remember, remember, remember, remember, remember, remember, remember, remember, remember, remember, remember, remember, remember, remember, remember, remember, remember, remember, remember, remember, remember, remember, remember, remember, remember, remember, remember, remember, remember, remember, remember, remember, remember, remember, remember, remember, remember, remember, remember, remember, remember, remember, remember, remember, remember, remember, remember, remember, remember, remember, remember, remember, remember, remember, remember, remember, remember, remember, remember, remember, remember, remember, remember, remember, remember, remember, remember, remember, remember, remember, remember, remember, remember, remember, remember, remember, remember, remember, remember, remember, remember, remember, remember, remember, remember, remember, remember, remember, remember, remember, remember, remember, remember, remember, remember, remember, remember, remember, remember, remember, remember, remember, remember, remember, remember

Hello, yes, it is the Time Bar Music Life. How are you doing? Over the next 2 hours, music news and memories for you to put together and guess the years. 2 hours, two different years. Lots of great music, a few features, and we'll finish off each hour with the top three from the charts of this day back in the year. We'll explore what was on TV in the year, what was on in the cinemas, and in the first hour we've got our one-of-a-kind track from the year. And this week it's from Typically Tropical. That should bring back some memories. In each hour we'll also have our big question of the week, a useless bit of trivia for you to try and guess the answer to. And the big question for this hour is, a poll says people think this is the most overused sports cliche. What is it? You can find out the answer before the end of this hour. So that's our menu, but what we always say is it's all about the music. And here's the first of our songs from this year. Originally a Four Seasons hit from 1965, The Bay City Rollers with Bye Bye Baby.

Pick Up the Pieces, the average white band. The band once toured with Marvin Gaye, who was reportedly shocked when he found out they were all Scottish. So we always end each hour with the top three countdown from this week in the Mystery Year. But before that, ask you to try and identify what is the number one from a short snip of the song. Here's your first listen. There you go, number one this week back in the year. Who was it and what's the song? Another listen and a clue in about 15 minutes.

Alvin Stardust and Sweet Cheatin' Rita. That's one that's not heard very often. It reached number 37 in the charts in this year. Music all from one year during this hour, but what was the year? It was the year that this was in the charts.

10cc and I'm Not in Love, and that was their 12th top 40 hit, and it reached number one. In each hour of the show, we jump out of our mixture to take a look at something interesting that happened this week in music history. Our Time of Our Music Life flashback this hour is from this week in 1975. Queen began recording their operatic masterpiece, Bohemian Rhapsody, at Rockfield Studios in Wales.

Freddie Mercury, who wrote the ambitious song, directed the band during the sessions. Mercury, May and Taylor sang their parts for 10 to 12 hours a day over a three-week period, resulting in 180 separate overdubs. The six-minute song has since been inducted into the Grammy Hall of Fame and was named the most streamed song of the 20th century. That is our time for our Music Live flashback. Back to the music of our mystery now, and the Carpenters were in the charts with this.

The Carpenters and Only Yesterday, that was a number 7 hit in this year. Still to come, music from the year by Shawadiwadi, Sweet, and this from Pilot.

So, do you remember that? Pilot with January, but what was the year? We've been asking you to identify the number one from this week back in the year from a 1 second song snip. Here's your second listen. There you go, it was number one this week back in the year, and your first clue, it would be this band's only UK number one single, although they did have 16 top 40 hits. Another listen and another clue in about 10 minutes' time. This was the year that the Sex Pistols played their very first live show, lasting a total of 10 minutes. On June the 5th in this year, the UK held its very first nationwide referendum, in which nearly 67% of voters chose to stay in the European Economic Community. And Shwadi Wadi were in the charts with Three Steps to Heaven.

0: That cover of the Eddie Cochran classic was Shwadi Wadi's highest charting single and reached number 2 in the UK. In the first hour of the Time of Our Music Life each week around this time, we search out a one-of-a-kind track. It could be a one-hit wonder, something a bit unusual, or a novelty song that became a hit. And this week, it's from Typically Tropical. See what you think to this.
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2: Welcoming you aboard Coconut Airways Flight 3722 to Bridgetown, Barbados. We will be flying at an height of 32,000 feet and at an airspeed of approximately 600 miles per hour. Refreshments will be served after takeoff. Kindly fasten your safety belts and refrain from smoking until the aircraft.

Typically Tropical with Barbados, so the story behind it. Well, that became a massive UK number one hit, and it's a classic one-hit wonder of this era. It had everything that defines a one-hit wonder. Holiday atmosphere, complete with sound effects, simulating a tropical getaway. Despite reaching the pinnacle of the UK charts, the duo never achieved another mainstream hit, making them a one-off chart phenomenon. And that is our one-of-a-kind for this week.

Sweet and Fox on the Run, and the song's lyrics were written by the band's lead vocalist, Brian Connolly. Our big question of the hour, a poll says people think this is the most overused sports cliche. What is it? Any idea? Well, the answer coming up before the end of this hour. Here's Van McCoy.

What a track. Van McCoy with The Hustle, and that instrumental disco anthem sold over a million copies and reached number one in America. So, how are you doing with guessing the year all this great music's from? Any closer? Well, how about some clues from what was on in the cinemas in this year? You could have been watching Monty Python and the Holy Grail or The Return of the Pink Panther, starring Peter Sellers and Christopher Plummer. But the biggest box office hit in this year was The Towering Inferno, which grossed over £6.5 million at the box office. Back to the music of this year, and a great song from The 3 Degrees.

The 3 Degrees and Take Good Care of Yourself. The song was featured on their second album for the Philadelphia International Record Label. Our big question of the hour has been, a poll says people think this is the most overused sports cliche. What is it? And the answer, giving it 110%.

George McRae, It's Been So Long, that reached number 4 in the charts of this year. The number 1 this week back in the year, what was it? Try and identify it from this. There you go, the fan listener, snip of the number 1 this week back in the year. And we already know that it would be this band's only UK number 1 single, though they did have 16 top 40 hits. And your final clue? It was from the album Thank You Baby. If you've had a guess, or you haven't a clue, find out what it is very soon, as it's time for our top 3 countdown. And this week back in the year, Roger Whittaker was at number 3.

Number two, Rod Stewart and Sailing, and that song was written by Gavin Sutherland of the Sutherland Brothers, and they released it. But it sold just 40,000 copies, reaching number 54 in the charts. So that's just about it for the first hour of the Time Bomb Music Life, and the year was 1975. Did you get it? Coming up in the second hour, we'll switch to hits from a different year, but first, the number one from this week back in 1975. It was The Stylistics, and I Can't Give You Anything But My Love, and it was spent 3 weeks at the top.

Welcome back. It's the second hour of the Time Bomb Music Life. All the music over the next hour is from one great year in music history, and it could be any time between 1958 and 2020. We'll explore what was on TV in the year, what was on in the cinemas, and in this hour we've got our song that should have been a hit but wasn't from sometime in the year. And this week, it's from Boney M. We'll also have another big question in this hour, a useless bit of trivia for you to try and guess the answer to. And the answer to it will be coming up before the end of the show. So that's our menu for the second hour, and the music, well, it was certainly a good year for chart music. He's the first of our songs from this year, Duran Duran with Girls on Film.

Happy Birthday, Stevie Wonder. The song was written as part of the campaign to have Martin Luther King Jr.'s birthday declared a national holiday in America. So we end each hour of the show with a top three countdown from this week in our mystery year. But during the hour, ask you to try and identify what the number one is from a short snip of the song. Here's your first listen for this hour. There you go, number one on this day back in the year. Who was it and what's the song? Another listen and a clue in about 15 minutes. Our big question for this hour is, according to a recent survey, the average person buys seven of these in their lifetime. What are they? The answer coming up a little bit later.

Tight Fit and Back to the 60s. That made number four in this year, and it was another medley record in the style of Stars on 45. They just decided it was a good way to make money. Music all for one year during this hour, but what was the year? It was the year that this was in the charts.

The Electric Light Orchestra and Hold On Tight, and that was their 22nd top 40 hit, and it reached number 4. In each hour of the time of our music life, we jump out of our mystery earth for a random music history flashback. And this week, in 1968, Tammy Wynette recorded Stand By Your Man at Epic Studios.

Understand. Stand By Your Man was completed in just 15 minutes in the studio, and it became Tammy Wynette's signature hit and one of the most covered songs in country music. It was co-written with producer Billy Sherrill. The song also served as the title track of a 1969 album, and it will be featured over the decades in films like Five Easy Pieces, Four Weddings and a Funeral, and The Crying Game. Our time of our music life flashback for this week. Back to the music of our mystery now, and Human League were in the charts with Love Actually.

0: So, do you remember that? UB40 with 1 in 10, and that was their fifth top 40 hit in August of this year. But what was the year? We've been asking you to identify the number one this week back in the year from a short song snip. Here's your second listen. There you go. It was number one on this day back in the year. And your first clue, it was this artist's only top 40 hit, and it reached number one for a single week. Another listen and another clue in about 10 minutes' time. In the second hour of the Time of Our Music Life each week, we have a search around at the bottom end of the top 100 charts of the year for a song that we think is worthy of the title, a song that should have been a hit but wasn't. And this week, it's from Boney M. See what you think to this.
1: The Time of

So there we go. That was Boney M and Children of Paradise. It only reached number 66 in the charts. They were formed in Germany by record producer Frank Farian. Their music defined the disco and pop music scene in this decade. Although the studio recordings did feature Frank Farian's own vocals alongside lead singer Liz Mitchell. That is our song that should have been a hit but wasn't for this week.

That song holds a piece of percussion history as one of the very first commercial recordings to feature the newly invented Simmons Electronic Drum Kit. Chant number one, I Don't Need This Pressure On. It reached number three in July of this year for Spandau Ballet. This was the year that the Space Shuttle Columbia launched on its maiden flight, marking the successful debut of NASA's reusable spacecraft programme. Also in this year, legendary reggae musician Bob Marley passed away at a hospital in Miami at the age of just 36, and the Specials were in the charts with Ghost Town.

The Specials and their fourth top 40 hit, Ghost Town, that reached number one in this year. So, how are you doing with guessing the year all this great music's from? Are you any closer? What about some clues from what was on in the cinemas in this year? You could have been queuing to see Time Bandits starring Sean Connery, possibly An American Werewolf in London. Or the biggest box office hit in this year was Raiders of the Lost Ark, and that grossed over £181 million at the box office. Do they help? Maybe not. How about this from the charts of this year?

Shakin' Stevens and Green Door, and that song is a cover of a 1956 rock and roll classic by American singer Jim Lowe. The number one this week back in the air, what was it? Try and identify it from this. There you go, the final listen, a short snip of the number one today back in the air, and we already know that it was her only top 40 hit, and it reached number one for a single week. And your final clue, the artist whose real name was Mary Sanderman was a Scottish folk singer who adopted a Japanese name for this hit. Our big question of this hour has been, according to a recent survey, the average person buys seven of these in their lifetime. What is it? And the answer is a washing machine. Seven washing machines in your life. Time for the top three countdown from this week in our mystery year. And at number three, the Royal

Number two, Soft Cell with Tainted Love, and the duo only spent about £1,000 to record that track, proving that big hits don't always need big budgets. So that's just about it for the time of our music life, and in this hour the music was from 1981. Did you get it? Hope you've enjoyed the music and memories from two great years this week. I'll be back same time, same place next week for another 2 hours of music from Mystery Years. Thanks for being here over the last 2 hours. Remember, this show is nothing without you. That's why we do it. There's just time to play the number one from this week back in 1981. It was Sonika with Japanese Boy, and it spent a single week at the top. Have a great week, look after yourself, and I'll see you next time. Here's number one from this week in 1981.

Hi, and thanks for joining me for today's episode of Oldies with an Oldie, with me, Gord Cooper, the official oldie who was around at the time all the songs I'm going to play in the next hour were being hit and heard on the radio. Yes, the radio, not internet or anything else. I am that old. I remember, I remember all formats of... of listening to records, going all the way back to the 78s. Then we had the 45s, the 33 and a third, cassettes, 8 tracks, CDs. Yes, I've been through them all, and you will hear tracks from all those decades, predominantly 60s and 70s, a little bit of 80s and a smidgen of 50s, but predominantly 60s and 70s on today's Oldies with an Oldie. Start off today's show, as we always do, with an instrumental for you to rack your brains and see if you can work out who and what it was. The artist itself isn't so hard today. One of the easy ones, because it's that recognisable sound, and most people would have a guess and be right with that. But what was the song called? I'll let you know after a few songs. Let's go head up to the 80s with this one. This are the Bangles.

from the 60s. You just heard The Small Faces and Ichiku Park. Before that, Roberta Flack and Killing Me Softly with his song. The Bangles from the 80s with their cover of Simon and Garfunkel's Hazy Shade of Winter. And then we had the instrumental. Yes, I know 99% of you knew it was The Shadows. Did any of you work out that the song was Dance On?

One of my favourite bands from the 70s, Paul McCartney and Wings with Jet from their album Band on the Run. Of course, I remember buying that on vinyl when it first came out and enjoyed every single track on it, with the exception of one. But I've obviously blanked it out of my mind now because I can't remember what that one track was. But let's be honest, that was probably nearly 50 years ago. probably more or even less. I can't really even work it out, and I'm going to stop this conversation before I dig myself in a bigger hole and give myself any more trouble than I've got. And before Paul McCartney and Wings, we had James and Bobby Purify, One Hit Wonders, also from the 70s with I'm Your Puppet, and then going way, way, way, way, way back into the 50s, Grace Kelly and Bing Crosby with True Love. I've still got some cracking stuff on today's show, including Paul Jones, the lead vocalist at one time with Manfred Mann, a little bit of glam rock with Mudd, some Randy Crawford, and this one from Michael Holiday.

Just at about the halfway stage of today's Oldies with an Oldie with me, Gord Cooper, the official Oldie. And you just heard from the 80s, Los Lobos and La Bamba. And then two back-to-back tracks from the 60s, the Mike Sams Singers and Somewhere My Love. Do you remember those? I do. They had a couple of hits. They was very sort of middle of the road with their sort of singing. And I'm sort of talking to people now who think, what the heck is he talking about? Because I know there's many listeners out there who weren't even born in the sort of 60s, let alone can remember the Mike Sams Singers from the 60s. But hey, for those of you who are of my age and also officially oldies, you will know exactly what I was talking about. And then Michael Holiday with Starry Eyed as well. There really is no hope for me, is there? But hey, the music that I'm choosing, hopefully you recognise most of it and more importantly are enjoying all the tracks that I play, including this one from the 60s. This is Paul Jones.

0: You've just heard from the 80s, Randy Crawford and Almaz. Before that, it wasn't two tracks from the 70s. I apologise. It was one track from the 70s and one track from the 60s. So we basically covered most of the decades we cover on today's show, apart from the 50s. But I don't play too many 50s because I realise how far back in the past that really is, miles and miles, decades and decades away. So I just generally tend to play the odd one or two, and generally tend to play ones that most people would recognize, whether you were born in the 50s or was just a sort of a thought in somebody's mind that somewhere along the line you may well sort of come out and be born. But I'm rabbiting again, aren't I? I've no idea where I was going with that conversation or where that conversation even started. Anyway, as I was saying, before Randy Crawford, we had from the 70s the Fantastics with Something Old, Something New. And then before that, from the 60s, Paul Jones, who I mentioned earlier, used to be the lead singer with Manfred Mann, and High Time. What else? Looking at the clock, rapidly running out of time, about 15 minutes or so left of the show. So I've got to mention the bit where I become a shock jock for about 3.5 minutes, where I play my feature called Rock Bottom, which is a very tongue-in-cheek sort of feature where I play a song that I believe should never have been released, knowing full well that everybody out there will love it and be singing along to it as well. Although this week, I'm not quite sure that's going to be the case, but we'll give it a go anyway, because I'm not changing my choice now. You're going to have to sort of stick with it. But I think there may be a few more of you who may well agree with me. But yeah, that's my shock jock moment. In all the years I've been doing radio, I very rarely had the chance to be a shock jock. So I make a feature on Oldies with an Oldie where I can be a shock jock for 3 minutes, if nothing more. Anyway, before we get to that stage, let's have a little bit more music, a little bit of glam rock from the 70s. This is Mud.
1: Now this here's the story of Abigail.

my shock jock moment, and I think some of you agree with me. Rock bottom feature, this week's featuring St. Winifred School Choir, and There's No One Quite Like Grandma from the 80s. That should never ever in my eyes have been released. And there's a few of you this week who actually agree with me. There's a lot more of you, though, admittedly, who were singing along to that, saying, why on earth doesn't he like that song? It's lovely. It's one of those type songs, or in my eyes, one of those type songs. Anyway, we'll have another chance for me to be a shock jock same time next week with another song in Rock Bottom. But before that, we also had the Electric Light Orchestra with Can't Get It Out of My Head, which is probably about correct. And also, as I say, a little bit of glam rock from the 70s, my favourite genre of all time, with Mud and Rocket. I'm going to finish off with some Eddie Grant and Electric Avenue, which is where I'm going to head now. But I'll be back same time, same place, same channel next week. Hopefully you'll be around to join me as well. But as always, thanks for listening to me, Gord Cooper, with Oldies for an Oldie, and see you all again soon. Bye for now.

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For 7 years running, you've been a soldier. But better days are coming, better days are coming for you. So when the night feels like forever,

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1: Who is that?
2: Hi, Connor.
3: Holy crap. Courtney Cox, hi. I'm a really big fan of yours.
2: Oh, thank you. You wrote a song called Courtney Cox. Is that actually about me?
3: It is, yes.
2: So I'm the cougar, the one who comes in and starts to flirt with you. Am I flirting with you?
3: Oh, no. It's just, Idris, do you want to take this one?
1: Hey, Courtney, Idris, how are you?
2: I'm sorry, who are you?
1: I'm Idris Elba. It's a homage to you. You're Courtney Cox, you know, you know.
3: Full respect.
1: You know, super cute one. For what it's worth, I didn't write that part.
3: No, thanks. Thank you, Idris.
2: I appreciate the homage, but turns out rapping's not that hard.
1: Was that Shade?
4: Sorry, Connor, but the door's locked. Idris got a style that's unorthodox. Look who's coming at you, yeah, it's Courtney Cox. I just killed the beat, now the mic is dropped.
2: Good luck with the song.
1: You just got buried by Courtney Cox on your own song.

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When my darkest hours have faded and the light is coming through, that's when I rise up. 'Cause between us I find

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Up from the Blow Monkeys now, and this one's called It Doesn't Have to Be This Way. Or It Doesn't Have to Be This Way, even. No, it doesn't. But I just make mistakes, so it has to be that way. Because that's just me.

You're listening to me, Mr. G, on the memorable moments, playing some great tracks up and down the years, from the 50s, the 60s, the 70s, the 80s, and the 90s. A few in the 90s as well, but not that much, because we don't do, because we don't. But then again, we did.

0: go back to 61 when Sandy Nelson came along with this one from, it's called Let There Be Drums. It was a big hit all over the world. It got released in the UK September 61. Also got released in 61 and same month as well in USA. Reached number 3 in the UK charts, but also it's reached number 7 in the US Billboard charts, but also got number 9 in the Cashbox charts over there, and the charts they got over there. And also Canada got to number 8 over there. Australia got to number 1 in the singles over there. And anywhere else? There's loads, but I'm not going through them all. We're going to play Sandy Nelson, and it's called Let There Be Drums. Let's just play the tune.
1: By gum, these songs make me remember to when I were a lad.

younger ones who's thinking, well, how the heck is Sandy Nelson playing the guitar? Well, he's not. Sandy Nelson is the drummer doing all the drums. The guitar player is actually Dwayne Eddy helping him out.